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It's Cannon live from Colorado in a cabin, and there was a bear outside, and I am not kidding. And I've got a picture of it. Go look at my Instagram, at Cannon Show with a K. There's a bear outside. I heard they can smell you.

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1: Hour 2 of the Cannon Show is on for June 25th. If you've got a birthday today, happy birthday. You should celebrate all weekend long. Just go right on through Friday, right on through the weekend. 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

1017 The Beach. It's Cannon high in the mountains of Colorado where my boy lives who had to get surgery. And he's like, there's never bears up here. What do you think was outside this morning?

1017, The Beach. We had so many problems with the old phone line that I just got rid of it. I threw a tantrum with the phone company and got rid of it. 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
1: I came to Colorado to help my friend who had to get surgery. When your boy needs to get surgery on his knee because he blew it out, you show up and you don't expect an award. 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A pile of beef jerky. When you put good energy in the universe, it comes back to you in some ways. Beef jerky is that way.
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1017 The Beach. It's Canada with a K, live from the mountains of Colorado. While I get this little studio set up, some things are going to be different about the show until like tomorrow or the next day, or the next day Saturday, until next week possibly. But things will be normalish as we get it together here. The lines are working at 800-669-1010. 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
1: 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He blew his knee out. 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

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Oh, this is the World Cup food I need right here. The Empanada Mundial. It's in Miami, and it's a 5-pound empanada. Chicken and cheese, it'll run you $40. 5 pounds worth of empanada. I have friends that can eat that.

1017 The Beach. In Mexico, World Cup fans are really upset because a beer is going to run you $20 there. And in Mexico, the minimum wage for an entire day is like $18. 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Meanwhile, a box of Keystone will run you about 15

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101.7 The Beach. So if you missed it, I'm doing my show from the mountains of Colorado for the next few days. My boy had a little emergency surgery to get. I'm here helping him. The phones work. 800-669-1010. The Bears are outside.

101.7 The Beach. Hour 4 of the Cannon Show is on. The hour of your shout-outs, which we'll be able to get on the air starting tomorrow. I'm in Colorado, but the phones work. 800-669-1010. Get your shout-outs on. You'll hear them on the Cannon Show. 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
1: So they're getting ready for Taylor's wedding in New York. They filed permits for that entire weekend, the July 4th weekend, a convenient weekend to close off all the streets around Madison Square Garden. That city is not going to be in love with her 4th of July weekend.

They say the holy water's watered down, and this town's lost its faith. Our colors will fade eventually, so if our time is running out, day after day, we'll make the mundane a masterpiece. Oh my, my, oh my, my love, I take one look at you, you're taking me.

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1: 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So stand up, walk around, do something. 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

0: 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I think I got 4 or 5 things, only cost me about $100. That place is going to be the death of me. The food is so amazing, but you cannot walk out that door without dropping $100. It's just impossible.
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It's Cannon live from Colorado. 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

1017 The Beach. So I'm up high in the mountains of Colorado, and everyone's like, well, how's the elevation treating you? I'm like, fine. They're like, you don't have a headache? Yeah, I do, actually. I've had a headache since I got here. I thought I was just hungover. It's the elevation. And the hangover. 800-669-1010, the digits for the Cannon Show. 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
2: We always have celebrities coming by and chilling on this show. 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

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We're going to show some love next, our request of love and devotion, which I'm going to change the name of. I don't like it. I inherited that name. We're going to change it coming up. But the sentiment is the same. Show some love.

0: 1017, The Beach. Today's request of love and devotion goes out from Nicole to Michael. Nicole says, "Hey Michael, I never thought I'd meet another human who enjoys eating Cinnamon Toast Crunch in their pajamas at night as much as I do." That's oddly specific. Good luck at your game tomorrow night. See you then, Nicole. You can get in your request of love and devotion at canonshow.com. I will see you tomorrow.
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0: the week.
1: Wow.
0: It's Brooke and Jeffrey in the morning. And this segment's a little thing that we've been doing on our show for a few years now, putting a spotlight on those individuals from our society who deserve to be recognized.
1: That's right. We raise people up on this show, Jeff.
0: And smash them down. And to find that hero, we're headed to the beautiful city of Sacramento.
1: Sexy.
0: Number one in America for parking garages. The best. And this happened only a few nights ago, where deputies had a local residence completely surrounded. Uh-oh. And inside was a known felon and parolee at large.
1: Okay. Doesn't sound very hero-esque yet, Jeff.
0: I'm just setting the stage.
1: All right. Okay.
0: He was armed with a gun and a knife, refusing to surrender to authorities. There were no hostages or victims or in immediate danger. So
2: scary still.
0: Still, yeah, absolutely. And maybe in previous years, SWAT teams would have stormed the building and taken the guy down by any means necessary.
1: Yeah.
2: Okay.
0: But
2: yeah.
0: Not this time. Instead, authorities launched a tiny drone to break the window, enter the residence with a powerful magnet that sucked the felon's gun out of his hand and knife out of the other without injuring anyone.
1: That's crazy cool.
2: I actually saw this video.
3: This sounds like something from Despicable Me they do.
1: It does.
0: Yes.
1: The minions with the giant magnets.
0: Just like
1: I wanted to be shaped in the U form, with the little red at the bottom.
0: Officers could hear the guy inside yelling, "Wait, what? Give it back! No!" As the drone hightailed it out of there.
1: Good thing his belt wasn't magnetic.
0: Afterwards, the felon was arrested without incident.
1: Wow.
0: But that small act of bravery makes that little drone, purchased from Walmart, our newest hero of the week.
2: Okay.
1: Purchased from Walmart?
0: I know. They sell good stuff.
3: It's alarming.
0: Who knew? I'd love to see that drone try to magnet away our shock collar, though. So before he breaks through the window of the studio, Jake, let's get into it.
4: Well, on this day in 1870,
1: The
4: U.S. government looked at Christmas and said, "Yep, we're definitely going to be too hungover to work on that day."
2: Yay!
4: And they passed a law making Christmas an official federal holiday. Ever since then, Americans have proudly let productivity slide from December 23rd until at least January-ish.
2: Yeah.
1: Are we doing Thanksgiving to January-ish?
4: But Christmas is just one stop on the weird, winding road of U.S. federal holidays.
1: Oh.
4: Some in the past have got renamed, some were abandoned, and a few others were gambled away during FDR's poker night in the Situation Room.
1: Dang it.
4: And that's why today, in honor of Christmas becoming a federal holiday, we're doing a special patriotic PTO edition of Plenty of 20. Here's how it works. You say a number 1 through 20. I'll give you a question about the strange history behind some of the most iconic government-approved days off.
0: Ooh.
4: Just gotta answer correctly, you can stay in the game. We'll start with the woman who's petitioning to make Cut Your Sweater into a Crop Top Day an official federal holiday. That's Alexis.
3: Yes, 3.
4: Alexis, before 1941, Thanksgiving wasn't always on the fourth Thursday of November. Before that, how was the Turkey Day date selected? Was it a congressional coin flip? President's Pick'em? Set by whichever Thursday in November had the fullest moon? Or vibes?
3: Do you like the vibes? They get really hungry one day and they're like, this is it.
1: This is it.
0: The 1940s were all about vibes.
3: Yeah, for sure. Although I'm going to go with my second guess. I'm going to say I don't even know.
1: You think it's zodiac sign? Is that what you're thinking?
3: I was going to say that. I was like, wait, that sounds stupid. Maybe just the president chooses.
4: Alexis says the president picks. And she's right. Until 1941, it was the president's pick'em decision.
0: How does she stumble into the right answer?
4: She's the best. In fact, in 1939, FDR moved it up a week to give shoppers more time before Christmas, and everyone was confused.
1: Wait, when are we supposed to eat?
2: Don't do
1: that.
2: Wait a minute.
4: So now they do it on the fourth Thursday of every November. Alexis got hers right. Brooke, we're over to you. 3 is off the board.
1: Give me 17.
4: All right. Which current federal holiday was originally called Armistice Day? Is that Memorial Day, Veterans Day, Labor Day, or National Fax Machine Appreciation Day?
1: I do celebrate that day with just a lot of... okay, Armistice Day.

0: God. That's like they signed something to end a war, I'm pretty sure. I think it's Memorial Day. Give me Memorial Day.
1: I'll give it to you. I can't give you the point, though. Veterans Day was originally called Armistice Day. It was established to commemorate the end of World War I.
0: Yeah, that it is.
1: In 1954, Congress changed it to Veterans Day to honor veterans of all U.S. wars.
0: Oh, wow. What about us? We want to be honored.
2: Yeah.
1: All right, Jose, we're over to you. Alexis got hers right. Brooke got hers wrong. We're talking federal holidays, and I need a number, please.
2: Let's go number 5.
1: Name the only holiday on this list that was never officially proposed to be a federal holiday. Is it Flag Day, Election Day, Arbor Day, or Mother's Day?
2: Mother's Day should be a federal holiday.
0: I would say Election Day should probably be before anything else.
2: Yeah, like, so you can go to the polls and vote.
3: I think the Arbor Day is the most important of all of those. But okay.
1: Alexis, do you want to stick up for Flag Day?
4: Yeah. Why not? Yeah, okay. Go Flag Day.
2: Who's going to move on to Flag Day? It is a federal holiday.
0: No, it's not. It's June 14th. We don't get the day off.
2: Oh, okay.
3: How do you know that?
0: Was I supposed to be born on Flag Day?
2: Wow. Okay.
0: Yeah, I have a real tight connection to it.
3: You and the flags, real tight.
0: Yeah, it's when my mom went into labor on Flag Day.
2: Your parents bought a whole flag for you to be born into.
0: Yeah. I was almost Flag Girl.
3: What a disappointment.
2: Yeah. Repeat the options, please.
1: Flag Day, Election Day, Arbor Day, and Mother's Day.
2: Arbor Day.
1: Jose's saying Arbor Day. And he's right. It's never been proposed in government to be a federal holiday. Jeffrey, we're over to you. If you get this right, Brooke's going to get shot.
3: Number 10.
1: Before it was called Memorial Day, what was the holiday originally known as? Was it Decoration Day, Remembrance Day, or Extreme Grave Makeover Day?
2: Wow.
0: Well, there's a lot of flowers put on the gravestone. Yeah. So.
1: Extreme ones.
3: Little tiny flags, too. Yeah. American flags. Yeah. It doesn't feel like enough to change, like, remembrance to memorial. That's, like, the same thing.
0: The government debates a lot of stupid things that are really pointless. So that actually makes a lot of sense to me.
3: Yeah. Is it so dumb the U.S. government would approve that? Let's say it is.
2: Yeah!
3: Remembrance Day.
1: Jeffrey's going Remembrance Day. I'm sorry. It was called Decoration Day.
2: It
1: began after the Civil War as Decoration Day, when Americans would decorate the graves of fallen soldiers with flowers and flags.
2: Eventually
1: became known as Memorial Day in the 20th century. So after all that, Jose and Alexis will share the victory in today's 20 of 20.
2: So today's a federal holiday now.
3: You both get to choose who gets shocked. They're going to be singing "It's Beginning to Look a Lot Like Christmas."
2: You can choose.
4: Perfect. I think we go June. To the Flag Day. Could have been baby.
2: Oh, yeah. That's right.
0: Failed twice.
2: Yeah. Flag Day.
0: It's a lot, Mom. All right. It's beginning to look a lot like Christmas.
2: Flag Day.
0: Everywhere you go.
3: Happy early Christmas, everybody. Yay, that's your shock collar question of the day. Phone tap's coming up in just a few minutes.
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2: As a wife, what do you do when your six-year-old son has a birthday coming up and your husband doesn't help you plan anything whatsoever?
3: Leave him.
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5: Jake. Jake, if that was the case, there would literally be no married
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5: Yeah,
4: ever.
5: Honestly.
3: That's why I'm not a wife.
5: It's the only way holidays, birthdays, anything happens.
2: We have Jake's strategy. You could nag him, maybe. Don't invite him to the party.
4: Yeah.
2: Or do you reach out to us to prank him?
4: Now that's a smart.
5: Oh, that's good.
2: One of our
5: that.
2: Listeners chose that last option, which is why the birthday magician and his strange little assistant need to call up dad before the party and sufficiently freak him out in your phone tap right now.
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6: Hello.
7: Hey, is this Mike?
6: This is Michael. Who's this?
7: It's the great Fumbelini.
5: Oh.
6: Okay.
7: The magician. It's assigned to your kid's party tomorrow.
6: Oh,
7: Fumbelini,
6: hi.
7: Remember from the website?
6: Yeah, my wife booked that.
7: Yeah, I just wanted to go over some details with you. I'm here with my assistant, Mojo.
5: Oh.
8: Ta-da! I'm Mojo!
6: Hi, Mojo.
7: Yeah, so I just wanted to call to go over a few changes we're making and kind of a rundown of what we do, you know?
6: Honestly, man, whatever basic tricks you do is fine. My kid's turning six.
7: Okay.
6: He's not going to really care.
7: Yeah. Oh, I got you. Oh, here's the deal, though. Recently, I've had a little bit of a supply issue where I've been running out of rabbits to pull out of hats.
6: What?
7: I know. People don't think about the supply chain things like this, but we will be using ferrets instead. Mainly because Mojo loves ferrets. Yeah, they are. They're squishy, Mojo. Okay. He's looking at a picture of one right now.
6: Okay.
7: I know. It's not real, though. So stop trying to kiss it. No, Mojo, put it down. No, oh, hold on. Will you give me a second, Mike?
6: What's going on over there?
7: So sorry. For the grand finale, I'll be using a live raccoon. So that'll be fun.
6: You're going to be using what?
7: A raccoon. Kids love raccoons. It only escaped twice this week. But I do feel like I'm training him better.
6: What?
7: No, he's not. He's bitey. We talked about that.
8: I bought him.
7: No, don't bite him. We got rabies already. We can't do that anymore.
6: Okay.
7: No, don't.
6: That sounds like a terrible idea.
7: I'd say more risky than terrible, but don't worry. The rest of the show is pretty tame. Plus, as always, the kids are heavily involved in the act.
6: Well, I hope so.
7: Last week, one kid actually locked me in a box for 20 minutes during my escape trick. Mojo accidentally lost the key.
8: Whoopsies.
7: Yeah, what? Thanks a lot.
8: It was in my diaper.
7: Yeah, it was in his diaper, and he made me fish it out. Not cool, Mojo.
8: Your hands are cold.
7: No, it doesn't matter how cold my hands are.
6: Is this like an adult show, like 18 and over? Because it doesn't really sound that appropriate for kids.
7: Oh, it's great for kids. Are you kidding me? I've recently been doing hypnotism. One kid thought his name was Cheese for 2 straight weeks after I was done.
6: Oh, my God.
7: He did snap out of it eventually.
8: He snapped up on eating cheese.
7: Yeah, he actually ate cheese. Who knew that you had to eat what you were, I guess.
6: Okay, this is sounding like a little bit too much, and I'm not sure this is going to work.
7: Okay, are you talking about the feral raccoon or the hypnotizing kids? Because we were planning to do both.
6: I mean, hypnotizing children? No, that's absolutely not happening.
8: You make Mojo sad.
7: Oh, no. Nobody wants to make Mojo sad. Hey, Mojo's getting sad, he said.
6: I don't care if he's sad. You're not doing it. Take it out of your act.
7: Okay, look, we'll skip it. We'll skip the hypnotism. We'll go straight to the grand finale. You are going to love it. I'm doing a brand new trick. I light fireworks inside of your house.
6: You are.
7: It's fun, all the colors.
6: You're not doing any of that in my house, dude.
7: Well, before you say no, the trick ends with a pinata cannon that shoots flaming candy across the room.
6: Now,
7: Yeah, hot candy.
6: Hey.
7: Barry, don't touch it. Yeah, it looks so cool on Instagram. You got to see our reels, man.
6: You're telling me that people actually sign up for this shit?
7: Well, we've had a few cancellations, like midway through the show, but you know, practice makes perfect, especially with the pyrotechnics.
6: All right, this is bullshit. I need to contact your company because I want a refund. You are not coming to my house.
7: Wait, hold on.
8: No cancel on Mojo.
7: Mojo?
8: No take Mojo money.
7: No, Mojo, calm down. Put your diaper back on.
6: Is this really f***ing happening?
7: Put it back on. He doesn't know it's a prank phone call.
6: No. Wait, you said this is a prank?

0: phone call?
1: Yes. Well, not for Mojo, but it is. This is actually Jose from Brick and Jeffrey in the Morning, man. We're doing a phone tap on you.
0: What the hell, man?
1: Your wife, she set you up. She said you've literally done nothing to help plan this party.
0: Well, you know what? She's right. I haven't done shit to help out this party.
1: I bet you want to be involved now that you know that you got Fumbelini and Mojo in the house.
0: Don't forget the exploding candy cannon or whatever the hell it is.
1: When you see flaming candy all over your house, you're going to love it, dude.
0: Absolutely.
2: Raccoon loves it too.
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2: I love it.
1: I bite it.
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0: Spin.
1: One of the worst feelings is when you accidentally ding someone's car and you have to leave a note.
2: Ooh,
3: yes,
2: yeah.
3: You have to leave a note, Alexis.
4: Hey, we didn't tell how big the ding was.
3: You have to leave a note.
1: You have to leave a note. And it's really hard to convey how truly sorry you are that you did that.
3: And like, how you don't want them to report it to the insurance.
1: Make that message clear in a tiny little post-it note. Yeah. I mean, Alexis knows, like, wouldn't it be nice if you were able to leave a quick voicemail on their car instead to convey to them how sorry maybe wasn't your fault? Like, Alexis, let's pretend that you just dinged a Tesla in the parking garage.
3: Okay.
1: It's the fourth one this week.
3: Oh,
1: what
3: wow.
1: heartfelt apology voicemail would you leave under their windshield wiper?
3: Okay.
1: Go.
4: Well, I'd really cry more, but I'd be like, I'm really sorry, but your car was in my way, actually. You parked.
2: You kind of
4: parked wrong.
2: But I'm
4: and
2: crying.
4: Like, I don't know how that happened, and I'm really sorry, but I'm also really poor.
3: Yeah.
4: I don't know what to say, but you're like my 12th car, and I can't afford this.
2: You're
4: my mom is going to be so mad.
3: My mom.
4: Like, my mom gets so mad when I have to tell her this again, so please don't.
1: Every,
4: and I'm sorry.
1: Every car in the city has a voicemail from Alexis.
2: Seriously. Is
4: that all? I don't know.
3: I want to sue her.
4: Hey!
1: Maybe leaving heartfelt voicemails.
4: Sorry, I'll practice.
1: It's not as easy as we thought.
4: No, that was really hard, actually.
3: Bad.
1: It's just like the ones that we got over the weekend, and we're going to play for you in a brand new loser line.
3: She's still exhausted.
1: You'll hear them coming up right after this.

0: the same.
1: Hey girl, what's up with you?
2: Wait a minute, is this the right number?
3: It's the loser line.
1: Come on, just call me back.
4: If you haven't heard the loser line before, it works like this. Let's say someone approaches you while you're out at the club and uses this charming pickup line on you.
5: Wow, how is this even possible? You're even prettier than my imaginary girlfriend.
6: Oh,
5: oh my gosh.
6: You can't even imagine hotter?
7: You can't. Yeah. Wow, that's a...
4: Whatever you do, resist the urge to tell him that his fantasy girl is cheating on him with Jose.
7: Uh-oh.
6: Well, they always do.
7: Instead, I do have a couple imaginary side pieces.
4: Tell him, let's make his fantasy a reality.
7: Ooh.
4: And that's when you give him the number of the loser line, so hopefully he leaves an awkward voicemail we can play on the air. Voicemails like this one.
8: Next message.
9: Hi, Andrew. I don't know if you remember me, but I'm Sophia. We met in the escape room the other night. Your group was paired with my group, and I was really nervous to ask for your number, but I did. And I just want you to know that I'm actually really smart. Like, I came across as kind of dingy, but I was only doing that so that I could hang out with you more. Like, I was pretending to not know the clues, and I actually kind of hid the key in my pocket.
6: Oh.
9: But it's because I liked you. Like, a lot. Anyways, if you want to call back a smart girl who pretends to not be smart, maybe I'll give you the key to my heart.
6: Oh.
9: That's an escape room joke.
8: Next message.
6: Oh, God.
4: Don't worry, we have forwarded her number to Mensa, so
6: okay.
4: Officially accept her in.
7: I don't know. I can see either way. I can see her just being really dumb and just being able to cover herself with this. Like, I could use this. Or her really trapping him and figuring it all out.
6: No, I think she's definitely smarter than he is.
7: Oh, okay.
6: Yeah. Except for not being able to figure out the loser line.
7: Got it.
6: Yeah.
8: Next message.
10: Hey, this is The Flash. Remember I'm the guy who said I could get some cards on the down low? You know what I mean? Some fake IDs for you and your friends? Yeah, that offer is still available. I take $150 cash, no Venmo. Although,

0: kids probably don't have a lot of money. So maybe any like other bartering, like Pokemon cards I've taken in the past. Actually, you know, it's pretty copper wire. That's pretty valuable right now. So actually that might be better than cash, quite honestly. So, maybe check your parents' garage for it or something. I don't know. But listen, these deals are going faster, right? So if you need something, you come to me. Just don't use my real name. We go by the Flash, all right? Hit me up.
1: Next message.
2: Oh my god.
3: Does that mean an underage person gave him the laser line?
4: Yes, and they're the smartest 19 to 20-year-old.
3: They're like, no, creeper.
4: Yeah.
3: Anyone asking for copper wire probably doesn't look very, together.
4: Well, he's not going to give you a good fake ID. Let's be honest.
5: Yeah, you want good ones, go to Brooke. She's but purchasing fake IDs from randos can be dangerous, but also exhilarating. Similar to when you listen to our podcast at Brooke and Jeffrey.
4: I don't know that that's the analogy we want to draw.
2: Carry us to this guy?
5: Dangerous, but exhilarating. Check us out on Apple, Spotify, wherever you get your podcast. And if you want to get even crazier, and I don't recommend this, check out our TikTok where we post our top loser line of the week. But be careful, only rebels allowed. You're going to get content like this on there.
1: Next message.
6: Hey, it's Lenny again. What has it been, like a month and a half, and you're still not calling me back? That's rude. You don't just tell people you like their sweater if you're going to ghost them. But I'm over it, because I've got a new girlfriend now. She's traveled. She's cultured. Some would even say that she looks like she could be Megan Fox's aunt. And she gets me. That's the point. She is nice. She rubs my back when I get an ache. She's got candy in her purse all the time, and we eat it, and we just laugh and laugh, mostly about you, in fact. You could have been with me. You could have been riding around in my Prius, but you missed your chance. I bet that doesn't feel good to hear that, does it? You have a nice life, and I'll be enjoying mine with my lady.
1: Next message.
3: You showed her, bro.
5: Yeah, she feels like a fool right now.
3: Yeah, she does. She should have never given you loser line.
4: I didn't think that the Megan Fox aunt was a real person. I thought he was making her up.
3: Uh-huh.
4: Until we got to candy in the purse.
7: I can see behavior.
4: Huh.
5: Now, Brooke wants to date her, too, to get access to that candy.
4: Either that or I may be her. Yeah. I'm not sure which.
3: We never realized how much Machine Gun Kelly profits from candy.
5: Yeah.
1: Next message.
8: Hey, it was so nice meeting you, and I actually ran home from the bar that night after meeting you, and I wrote you a poem. I really wanted to wait to read it in person, but here goes nothing. For now, let us dance across the sweating cake floor like fun-loving baboons. We will talk of this night long after the helium seeps out of these cheap balloons. After, we will stand alone, naked, shaded, behind an oil drum in a boxcar that's chilly. Our honeymoon, we will be riding the rails together with a hobo named Willie. What do you think? Let's start our adventure together.
1: Next message.
4: Oh my God!
5: Snaps to that one. That was actually pretty good.
4: Yeah. Get Hobo Willie on the line.
3: That was great. It's just a little bit of effort, you know?
5: Now one lonely lady's just hiding out in a rail car somewhere waiting for her Prince Charming to show up.
3: Now that's a Disney movie.
4: At least she has company.
5: Yeah, she does. Hobo Willie. That's your loser line. You can listen to it regularly at this time every week. And make sure you go subscribe to the Brooke and Jeffrey YouTube channel. You can listen to every loser line, second date, and phone tap that we have right there.
4: Right.
5: It's Brooke and Jeffrey in the morning.

0: Believe it or not, it's been 31 years since blue M&Ms replaced tan ones.
1: Whoa, oh, how many years?
2: There was tan
0: 31
1: oh
0: years.
1: Oh, my God.
0: Brooke, remember, she was in her 30s. It's Brooke and Jeffrey in the morning. But now there's another color change in the news involving M&Ms.
2: Uh-oh.
0: The Mars company is reluctantly rolling out a new version of M&Ms without any artificial dyes.
2: What do we do with red dye 4040?
0: Yeah. Who wants that? Artificial dyes are what make America great.
2: Yeah.
0: So because of that, all these new packs will not have two colors in them.
2: Dude, that's pretty cool. I am loving the Cheetos, the Simply Cheetos without the coloring.
3: Oh,
2: dude, they're so
3: yeah.
2: good. And they make me feel better about eating them, even though they're the same amount of unhealthy.
0: Okay, but yeah. this is sad news, remember, because we're losing two beloved colors from the M&M pack.
2: Why are we losing them?
0: Because they're still in the process of finding alternative coloring options for these two that aren't artificial dyes.
2: I see.
0: So the missing M&M colors will be blue and brown.
2: Gone. Brown?
0: Yep.
2: Brown is hard for them to make?
1: It's made of chocolate.
0: No.
2: Why can't we just...
0: Wow.
1: It's the color of the thing.
2: Yeah.
0: Apparently
1: it's
0: not.
1: No, what we're eating.
3: But
1: don't
3: they got
1: pretend
3: green down,
1: you guys know how M&M's...
2: Red is fine.
3: Yeah.
2: Yellow, cool.
0: Well, but as for the red, orange, yellow, and green, they're still going to be there. Now, they may appear less vivid than they were before because they're coloring them with natural ingredients.
2: But they're going to look like the off-brand M&Ms.
0: Yeah.
2: You know, when you get them in the trail mix.
0: They're coloring them with, like, beets and turmeric or who knows what. I don't know.
1: Oh, wow.
0: But they say they're committed to getting all six colors done naturally by 2028.
2: So I'm sure they're going to find some plant in the rainforest, chop the rainforest down just to make sure that we can have healthier blue M&Ms.
0: That's better
2: all right.
0: for everybody.
2: Got it, yes.
0: In the meantime, you'll be able to get the new ones with no artificial dye. No blues or browns, exclusively on Amazon.
2: Oh.
1: Yay! Oh, like the rainforest. It's all natural.
0: Big win for Amazon. But over here, we're adding extra artificial dyes into our laser stories.
2: There you go.
0: It's going to taste so good right after this.

0: It's the radio segment that's trying to get ahead of the future with a new mashup delivery service called the Dronut. Venmo $5, and within 5 minutes, a tiny drone shows up to your home or place of business and drops a glazed donut right into your hand.
1: Oh. In my mouth.
2: Yeah, I know. Why are we messing with the hand, Jeff?
0: You're gonna pay extra money for that.
2: Yeah.
0: Welcome to the future with Laser Stories, the segment where we read weird news stories around the globe, just like everyone else does, except we've got a laser. Those other bear claw baddies just don't. This first laser story is out of the United Kingdom of America.
1: Yes.
0: Wait. United Kingdom.
2: Yeah. Okay.
0: Yeah, UK. Yeah.
1: I thought that was USA.
0: It will be soon. A 47-year-old man named Mark Kearns was arrested recently.
2: Uh-oh.
0: And a lot of people in Britain are wondering why.
2: Oh.
0: And maybe you'll understand the confusion when I tell you this. After a 4-year police sting investigation, Mark was finally apprehended for burning and selling remix CDs.
2: What?
1: No way!
2: They're still on that?
1: Like, oh my god! Yep.
2: Wait, he's still using LimeWire and getting busted for it?
0: That's right.
2: Like, what's happening?
0: No need to check the calendar. This is happening in 2026, when most laptops don't even come with CD drives anymore.
2: Yeah.
0: But that didn't matter to the cops, who took Mark's crimes very seriously.
1: Uh-oh.
2: Who is even buying a burned CD these days?
1: I know.
0: He had clients that were on his list, and after being jailed and facing a judge, pled guilty to unauthorized mixing and selling of CDs,
2: dude,
0: and just got a 2-year prison sentence.
3: Oh my god!
1: There is no way.
2: Is there a campaign to free Mark?
4: Yeah.
2: Like, honestly, the record companies should actually start it, because they're complaining all the time about low record sales. Well, listen.
1: Yeah.
2: Hire

0: this guy.
1: We're trying to
0: because
1: help.
0: If he can sell a burn CD out of the back of his car, he can make any album a hit.
2: Yeah, okay.
1: She's got a point.
3: Yeah, take the criminal side. That's fine. He also has to do 250 hours of community service on top of his prison sentence. Plus, he's now expressly forbidden from handing out his mixtapes while he's doing it.
0: I bet they're good.
2: Gotta be. You know? Getting in trouble.
3: So there you go. This probably is one of those situations where you could argue police should probably be focusing on the real criminals.
1: Yeah, I'd like better criminals arrested, please, with my tax break.
3: But it is nice to see justice being served.
1: Release that, bro.
0: Someone should just explain to Mark how Spotify works.
3: This next laser story is out of Florida. An 84-year-old Florida man named Edward Bowles fell and injured himself outside a Waffle House.
1: Oh, no.
3: And according to him, it wasn't his age or mobility that was to blame. He says the only reason he fell is because he was so distracted by a specific advertisement in the restaurant's window.
4: Oh. I've fallen, and I can't get up!
0: Okay. That's why
3: More specifically, Edward says his attention was drawn to a large poster promotion for the limited edition strawberry shortcake waffle.
4: Creamy.
1: Ooh, that does now sound good. Get it.
0: Those juicy strawberries sitting atop a waffle.
2: Oh, yeah.
3: The ad was so enticing, he just could not look away. Even to see the high curb that he had to step up on. So he tripped and landed flat on his face.
1: Okay, stop! Sounds like a commercial.
0: Yeah, totally.
1: Like he's infatuated with the sign.
3: Now, Edward did not go to a hospital immediately, but in his lawsuit, because yes, of course he's suing, he says he now has permanent injuries.
0: Oh, because they made the waffles look too damn good?
2: Yeah.
3: Though he doesn't specify what those injuries actually are, but he would like to be compensated. Lawyers claim it'd be disingenuous for Waffle House to suggest Edward should have been watching where he was walking when it was the restaurant who distracted him with that huge glossy picture of sweet berries and whipped cream.
0: Yeah.
5: There, that's right, Daddy. Oh, don't tell Stewie.
1: Okay.
3: That's a normal reaction to berries and cream.
1: Yeah, why do we keep that clip?
3: That's how I feel when I go to Waffle House.
1: Can we delete that? Delete on that one.
0: That one made me feel wrong.
3: Now I'm going to play it twice as much.
1: All
3: but
1: right.
3: There's no word for how much he's seeking, but rumors are he's looking for at least $500,000. Along with a year's supply of breakfast yum yums.
0: Oh,
1: bro,
0: okay.
1: Take like a free supply or like a free meal and you're good.
0: Yeah.
1: If you get that.
3: His legal counsel admitted that Edward has not stopped thinking of them since he saw the ad. So,
0: I don't blame
1: still
0: him.
1: Still infatuated.
0: I'm still thinking about him. And I haven't even seen the ad.
3: Let's go to your final laser story out of World Cup Fever. The World Cup served up some amazing soccer matches so far.
1: It's been so fun.
3: European tourists are loving it. They're also loving our fast food. And when the people in charge of the stadium meals heard that, they just said, hold my beer let us cook.
0: Please let the MLB stadiums take over all food for the World Cup. I'm sorry.
1: Gosh.
0: Baseball does it better than everybody when it comes to food.
1: Brooke is right.
3: So here's some of the most delicious and craziest World Cup foods that fans can actually buy right now while watching a soccer match.
0: Okay.
3: In Miami, you can order something called Fancy AF Tots. It's three fried hash browns topped with caviar, creme fraiche, and chives, all for the low, low price of $75.
1: Dang.
0: Get out of here.
1: It's caviar and hash
3: caviar.
1: Browns?
0: Caviar. Don't
1: waste
0: care.
1: Caviar there with hash browns.
0: I've never had caviar, but there is no way it tastes $75 in your mouth.
1: That's a lot.
3: Yeah, it's caviar. Also, in Miami, you can purchase something called the Empanada Mundial.
1: Ooh, I like empanadas.
3: Which is a massive 5-pound chicken and cheese empanada topped with caviar.
0: That costs. Stop. It is
3: not. There's no caviar.
1: And creme fraiche.
3: It costs $40.
1: That's better.
0: Still high.
1: Yeah, it is a lot.
0: But that's 5 pounds
3: of food.
0: Sorry.
3: I've never seen such whiners.
0: I'm with Jeff on that one. A pound of beef right now is up to like $10.
1: You know? Brooke's going to eat half of that and store it in the freezer for later.
0: Yeah.
3: Plus, it comes with a free halftime bathroom pass, which you were definitely going to need.
0: I thought it was going to be an adult diaper.
3: Either one would work. In L.A., meanwhile, they have the Twinkie Cheeseburger, which is a normal cheeseburger topped with giant bacon-wrapped jalapeno that's stuffed with brisket and cream cheese.
4: Oh, la, la.
1: Rich.
0: So there's no Twinkie actually involved.
3: No, there's not, like no actual Twinkie.
1: Okay. The cream cheese looks like a Twinkie filling.
3: And finally, in Vancouver, they have short rib poutine.
1: Oh, yeah.

0: tell us what this is.
1: Yes.
2: But I'm going to anyways.
0: Okay,
2: fries
0: ahead.
2: Loaded with gravy, pulled short ribs, and cheese curds.
0: Oh, my gosh. Who cares what the price is?
2: So good. Those are some of the crazier World Cup foods. And I'm not even going to mention the $20 beers. Especially because there was a recent photo leaked to TMZ of this guy swimming inside of one. No controversy. He was just doing a photo shoot of himself floating on his back wearing a tiny Team USA Speedo.
1: Aw, that's cute.
2: He's been patriotic. And that sound means Laser Stories has come to an end for the day. We'll do it again, same time, on Monday.
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11: I'm going to pull back the curtain here. It's Brooke and Jeffrey in the morning. Because there's a certain word that I've said on this show that I've been mocked, teased, bullied, perhaps.
12: Oh, no.
11: Just because I say it a little bit differently than everybody else.
6: All right. Are you going to say it again? Say it, Jeff.
11: I wouldn't dare. But you will hear what that word is. Plus, you'll also understand that I'm not alone.
6: Okay, good. Ooh. I'll get my insults ready.
11: There's plenty of other idiots just like me out there who've been mispronouncing things for years without even knowing it. And we're going to talk about the funniest ones coming up at 7:10.

0: If you're like me, you've been mocked mercilessly just for saying things a little bit different.
1: Yeah.
2: Oh, caramel.
0: It's but Brooke and Jeffrey in the morning.
1: If you're like Jeff, you deserve it.
3: Yeah.
0: Thank you for saying that, Brooke.
1: You're welcome.
2: Weirdly, yeah.
0: Because, yes, I do say caramel when everybody else says caramel.
1: Yeah. Uh-huh.
0: When everybody else says Louis Vuitton, I say Louis Vuitton.
1: Oh,
0: and an angel claps whenever I do it.
2: No, they don't.
1: I want to hit you.
0: Because you're so jealous. But look, I get it. Not everybody says words and phrases the same way.
2: No.
0: Yeah, it's just the world. And sometimes they'll do it for years without even knowing. And I have proof.
1: Uh-oh.
0: Because a new survey just asked people, what sayings did you say incorrectly for decades without anybody noticing?
2: Oh.
0: And what did you think they meant? And here's some of the best ones. One person admitted, instead of saying might as well, they thought it was minus well.
1: Minus well.
2: Oh, like don't do well?
1: Yeah, minus it.
2: Oh.
1: Yeah.
0: Or it's like, chalk it up to a loss, minus well.
2: Oh,
3: makes sense.
2: I almost get it.
3: Yeah.
0: I mean, it's close. Like, you could see how people would make these, like, tiny mistakes.
1: I may just start adopting these and using them to see who can catch me.
0: Actually, a few of these I really enjoy.
1: Minus well.
0: So, yeah, good point. Another said, for years, my brother thought the people who lived beside us were our next store neighbors.
1: Your next door neighbors.
2: You live by a store?
1: Yeah.
0: Not their next door neighbors.
1: Yeah.
0: That one's a tough one.
1: But why? Yeah. I mean, maybe.
3: I'm trying to think how you say it. If you just say it too fast,
2: next door
3: maybe.
2: Neighbor, it still rolls off the tongue.
1: Uh-huh.
0: If you live in an apartment unit that's like above a bunch of businesses, maybe it would make more sense that way.
2: But then you'd be overstore.
1: Yeah.
2: my overstore neighbor.
0: And my understore. Another said, I was in my 30s when I finally realized it's play it by ear, not play it by year.
2: Oh, that is way different.
1: I memorized this from the year 1999. Yeah. Right. I just knew it.
0: So what are we going to do about the birthday present? Oh, we'll play it by year.
2: Oh, my gosh.
0: That's usually how you do it.
2: Oh, yeah, because they're seven.
1: I used it wrong. I was thinking play music by ear. I used it wrongly.
3: Uh-oh. Don't make it more confusing.
1: You know, like if you play piano by ear.
2: How do you play a piano with your ear, Brooke?
1: Well, you don't, but you don't have to look at the music to play the song.
0: You play by hand.
2: Brooke is in the list.
0: Brooke is all over the place. If you're just joining us, we're looking at a survey where people share the phrases that they've said wrong for years without realizing it. Next, one person discovered the correct way to say up and Adam. If years of saying up and Adam, thinking, who the F is Adam?
2: Like Adam and Eve.
0: Yeah. It's like TLC's Jason Waterfalls.
2: Don't go,
1: Jason Waterfalls.
2: Yeah.
1: I miss you.
0: Up and Adam. How could you mess these up? Someone else wrote, for years, they said bonfire instead of bonfire.
2: Wow.
1: That actually fits better because a bonfire, I think of something huge. Like if you're going to a bonfire, it's got to be the flame over your head.
2: I'm scared to go to a bonfire. Like who brings the bomb?
0: Well, I think it sounds better. It sounds like, that was an epic bonfire.
2: Bomb, not as an explosive.
1: Although the communication, like Jose said, could get mixed up and you bring something for fuel that shouldn't be put
2: Someone
1: in the fire.
2: Someone shows up with a backpack. Everyone's like, wait a minute.
0: Yeah.
2: Marshmallows in there.
0: Well, might as well. So, 147-year-old guy thought that a wheelbarrow was wheelbarrow for the majority of his life.
2: A wheelbarrow?
1: I'm just proud Jeffrey

0: knows what a wheelbarrow is.
1: Yeah,
0: you're not really a manual labor type.
2: Used to work for the landscapers.
3: You need to come to my house and see the work that I've done on my property.
0: Okay.
2: Yeah.
3: I am wheelbarrowing all over the place.
2: You should see his hand shovel.
0: That was good.
3: What about this one? Have you heard of Alzheimer's disease?
2: Of course.
0: Sadly.
3: Or did you hear old-timer's disease?
2: Oh no, it goes hand in hand.
3: Somebody made that mistake for way too long.
0: It makes early old-timer's disease even worse.
2: Oh, yeah. You got early onset.
3: That's brutal.
0: And you get wrinkles.
3: Again, we're looking at a survey of phrases that people accidentally were saying wrong for years without ever realizing it. Another man said holier than now instead of holier than thou.
2: Oh yeah.
0: But that's
2: kind of religious.
0: It's an optimistic look though, right?
1: Yeah.
0: We're holy now, but we're going to be holier soon.
2: Okay.
0: Yeah.
3: We're putting an optimistic spin on all these. Another one: for the longest time, one guy's mom thought it wasn't hit the ground running, it was hit the grout humming.
1: Wow, that's
3: like a different way to start your day. Yeah. Go in the shower and hit that grout humming.
2: At least it's grout, not gout, because that would hurt.
3: Oh, yeah.
2: Hit the gout running.
0: Dude, and thank God it's not whistling, because humming isn't as annoying as whistling.
3: Oh, yeah. You know? I'll take that any day.
2: Yeah.
3: And this is like people of all ages, too, because one teenager thought he heard read between the lines different.
0: Yeah.
3: He understood it as read between the lions.
0: Oh, yeah.
2: Jeez.
0: Dangerous.
2: Yeah. Yeah, risky.
3: But that one makes sense, because at libraries, they have those giant lion statues right at the front.
0: All right.
1: It's a fancy library.
0: I will say,
3: it's a public library.
0: I told my third grade son the other day, when the fat lady sings that saying, and he was like, that is not something people say.
3: Yeah, that is not.
0: He's like that.
3: Mom.
0: He goes, that's offensive.
3: Yeah. Well, we shouldn't be body shaming women.
0: We don't comment. That's right. That's right. I'm like, well,
3: it's nice that he's an ally at such a young age.
2: Good. He's a good kid.
3: And finally, sometimes it's not even that you're saying it wrong; it's that you're understanding it incorrectly.
0: Okay.
3: Like a 20-year-old woman in college thought "piece of cake" was "peace," as in peace sign of cake.
2: Cakes are violent?
0: Mm,
2: and we have peace from cake?
0: They're
3: it's
0: peaceful?
3: Like, it's easy, but it's also super chill.
0: Oh, yeah.
3: Peace of cake.
2: Peace. There's something special in that cake.
0: Piece of cake.
3: Yeah. Doesn't make any sense to us, but for her, it was crystal clear. Those were the funniest phrases people have been accidentally saying wrong for years without ever knowing it. We got your phone tab coming up right after this.

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1: Yes, please.
0: With your partner, away from work, away from kids, away from stress.
2: Wow.
0: How
2: paradise.
0: Nice does that sound?
3: I accept.
0: Well, we're going to try to ruin that for one guy by telling him there's a special conference happening at their hotel the week of his stay. And it's a very unique group of individuals who are going to be attending.
2: Oh boy.
0: We'll see what he thinks in your phone tap right now.
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5: Hello.
1: Hi, this is Marnie from the Pineapple Resort. Is this Darnell
5: Yes, it is.
1: Great. I'm just calling to confirm your reservation. It looks like you're going to be staying with us in an ocean view suite. Ooh. Mm. Do I have that correct?
5: Yes, you do. My wife and I, we've been waiting for this for a while.
1: Look at that, a little you time with her.
5: Yes.
1: So I do need to inform you that you will be staying here at the same time a conference will be going on at the resort. That's not going to be an issue, is it?
5: Say that again?
1: Oh, yeah, the conference. It's a silent retreat for people who love to yell.
5: Wait a minute. People who like to yell?
1: No, they don't yell. Well, they're not supposed to because it's a silent retreat for them.
5: As it doesn't impact my wife and I vacation, I'll happy time together.
1: It really shouldn't. There's just going to be about 90 of these people who are just yellers.
5: Well, I thought they were silent.
1: Well, they do love to scream, sometimes break things. They're just pretty loud in general, but
5: what?
1: Lucky for you, they vowed 4 days of complete silence. And we're totally trusting them.
5: Okay, but this makes me a little nervous. I don't understand why I wasn't told this when I was making my reservation for my wife and myself.
1: Right, they booked after you. So I'm just giving you a heads up that there's going to be a lot of pent-up energy during your stay.
5: I don't understand. What does that mean, pent-up energy?
1: Oh, yes. I should note that we will be enacting a whisper-only check-in policy as well.
5: Oh, wow. What?
1: What? Like what?
5: I'm a little confused here. I mean, this is...
1: Do you not know what a whisper is, sir?
5: I do know what a whisper is, ma'am, but
1: okay, you're not doing it, though, so I'm not sure you understand.
5: Well, I'm about to start screaming in a minute because...
1: No, it's the opposite of screaming. A whisper is when you don't scream. It's when you talk really soft.
5: I get that, miss. Well, but this is my vacation. I'm not paying to whisper. I want to talk normal.
1: Right, and I want you to, but it's triggering for those who are yellers.
5: Triggering
1: if they hear you talking normal, it could set off a yelling spree, and no one wants that.
5: Oh, my God.
1: That's exactly what a yelling spree sounds like.
5: What are you talking about?
1: And you'd end up in the reflection room if you did that.
5: Reflection who?
1: The reflection room? Oh, it's just a designated area so the yellers can reflect on their volume choices.
5: Miss, this is crazy.
1: Oh.
5: Whispering and yelling. Yeah. This is not what we signed up for the weekend.
1: You sound worried.
5: I am worried.
1: But you shouldn't be. We do not want to inconvenience your vacation.
5: Too late.
1: Oh.
5: Too late. You already done that.
1: Do you know what actually I think might be really good for you on your vacation? You should go and take part of the Sunset Primal Release Ceremony.
5: Mm. You know what? I do not even want to ask what the hell that is.
1: Good. I'll just tell you. Every night around 6 p.m.
5: I don't want to know.
1: Yeah, the yellers gap. See, it's hard to talk when you're interrupting me.
5: Oh,
1: you should really sign up for the retreat.
5: I-

0: Don't want to sign up for no damn retreat.
1: But just to recap, the Sunset Primal release is where the yellers gather in the courtyard to engage in 5 minutes of blood-curdling screams.
0: You know, this is ridiculous.
1: Do you know what's ridiculous? Is you're not supporting their journey to inner peace.
0: I don't give a f*** about the yellers and the inner peace. I just want sun, I want beach, I want vacation.
1: That's interesting because your wife, Rhonda, was really excited about that primal scream time.
0: Mm. What the f***? What are you talking about? Rhonda, she didn't sign up for this bullshit.
1: You're right. She didn't sign up for that bullshit, but she did sign up for a prank phone call. Through the radio, because this is actually Brooke from the radio show, Brooke and Jeffrey in the Morning.
0: You know what? She's going to stay her ass. You know what? No, I'm going to stay home. Let her ass go and scream and yell with the inner peace.
1: She just wanted to make sure you're real relaxed going into your vacation. So she thought a phone tap would be perfect.
0: Too late. Too late. It's too late.
1: I don't know why you're so against silent yellers. Wait, yellers going on a silent retreat. That's what they were doing. Yeah.
0: Man, I was thinking about people screaming in the courtyard. What the hell?
1: It's really cathartic if you just give it a try.
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0: They say no good deed goes unpunished.
1: Mm.
0: And that's true for compliments, too.
1: Mm. Yeah.
0: Like, just this morning, I was trying to be a nice guy and tell Brooke her outfit today is way less frumpy and hideous than the one that she

0: you wore yesterday and the day before that and all
1: Why
0: the days I've ever known.
1: Why are you saying
0: her.
1: That again?
0: What, do I even get credit or a thank you at
1: no,
0: all?
1: No, you don't.
2: You
0: oh, okay.
2: Grumpy at all like usual.
0: I'm sorry for complimenting your outfit today.
1: Oh,
0: never again.
1: Oh, wow.
2: Jeez, you're
1: okay.
2: trying to appreciate
0: See,
2: someone.
0: One of our listeners had the same exact problem where she tried to give her date an honest compliment and somehow he turns that into some sort of dig.
1: No. Oh, how could he do that?
0: You're going to hear what happened in your second date update next.

0: 1017 The Beach. Brooke and Jeffrey's second date update.
1: Alexis, what do you find attractive in a guy's profile online? Like maybe he's got a great smile.
2: Ooh, good smile is good.
1: His profile says he works for White Claw.
2: Ooh, wait. I would definitely message that one.
3: Stop it.
2: That's the prompt I would click to.
4: Mango flavor only.
2: Yeah.
1: He's a roadie for Nickelback.
4: Oh.
1: Oh, wait, sorry. That's Brooke's thing. What? My bad. But one of our listeners had something else that she was instantly attracted to on a guy's profile that made her go, ooh.
4: What is it?
1: I need to know him. Let's talk to Kelly a little bit. Kelly, welcome to the show.
5: Hi, thank you.
6: Hey.
2: Did he work for Truly?
6: Second. Rivals.
4: I feel like every guy listening is about to change their profile to include whatever it is you're about to say.
1: Yeah, tell us about this guy.
5: Okay, well, I found this guy, Mike, while I was searching on the app.
4: Oh, it was his exotic name.
1: Ooh, Mike.
4: Yeah, not many of them.
1: Mike with a Q.
4: Yeah.
6: Wow. He must be European.
1: What was it about Mike that stood out so much?
5: Okay, this is weird, but I really enjoy grocery shopping.
4: Oh.
1: Okay.
6: Oh, was it like therapeutic or something? Like some people enjoy cleaning.
5: Yeah, I mean, I really like cooking, and then I also really like finding new products and
6: interesting.
4: You just love paying all that money.
1: And it is soothing when you're in the produce section and the thunder goes like,
6: yeah,
1: and then it sprinkles all over all the vegetables.
6: I do enjoy that. That's the only time I shower all week.
4: You guys, no.
1: I'm serious. That's a really fun time.
4: I'm going to go with a hard no.
1: Kelly, I'm with you.
4: Yeah.
1: Even if everybody else hates the grocery store.
6: Did you
4: find Jeffrey online and his dating profile said that?
5: Mike.
4: Yeah, I was joking.
1: Yeah, it's fine.
4: It wasn't that funny, so I forgive you, Kelly.
6: Mike was really funny.
1: Sorry, we were going off for a while. What did you see on Mike's profile?
5: So he had a photo of himself in the produce aisle, just kind of like being goofy and holding, you know, some fruits and vegetables.
4: Oh, please don't tell me it was a dude holding two melons.
2: Also, do you ever wonder who takes that pic?
6: I hope it's not random. Excuse me, person that works here.
1: Okay.
6: Can you get a picture of me holding this giant eggplant?
1: So wait, you saw that was a turn on to you?
5: Yeah, I mean, you know, I figured if you're cute under fluorescent lighting, you got to be cute in real life.
4: Yeah.
1: And was he?
5: He was. So we talked and we made plans to meet up at this bar. Mm-hmm. And then when I met him, he was way hotter than I thought he was in the photo.
4: Okay, even hotter.
5: Yeah, so I kind of told him that, like as a compliment, that his photos online were not great. And
4: Wait, did you word it that way?
5: Well, I don't really remember exactly how I said it, but I kind of was like, you know, your photos online aren't good because you're so much more attractive in person.
6: Kind of a save. Okay. Kind of.
4: That one sits weird with, I don't know about you guys, but for me, whenever I meet listeners and they're like, oh, you're not as ugly as I thought you were online.
6: Yeah.
4: And I'm
6: yeah.
4: like, well, I thought I looked
2: better. I feel like more guys do look better in person.
6: Yeah.
2: Because they're bad
6: totally.
2: At taking pictures.
4: Yeah,
2: I
4: mean, that could be. Was he offended?
5: I mean, I also think he maybe was a little offended, but I like tried to make him understand that it was a compliment, and I offered to take photos for him so that he could use, which I now realize is maybe weird on the
1: screen. Oh, yeah. It's like you're trying to set him up for the next person that he meets on the app.
4: I mean, if a girl said that to you, don't you feel like you just got friend-zoned?
1: Yeah, pretty much.
5: I honestly was just, like, nervous and was trying to flirt with him in my weird way.
4: I get it.
6: I mean, you tried to save it at least, right?
4: Yeah.
6: It wasn't like you left it at, like, you're way hotter than your ugly-ass pictures online.
1: All right, bye.
6: Yeah.
4: Did you actually take new pictures for him?
5: No, I didn't.
6: Alexis was wondering who's the one that takes the pics. Yeah. It's you.
1: What did you do at the bar?
4: Drink and talk.
1: We don't know that with her.
6: Insult him more?
5: No. We were just like talking and getting to know each other. And then we brought up camping, which, I really like. He is like kind of newer to outdoorsy stuff.
4: Okay. Yeah.
5: But REI came up and he said he had never been. And I freaking love REI.
1: Oh, see, this Brooke feels about REI how you feel about grocery shopping.
4: Oh, I love going to REI. It's so fun.
6: Don't they have like climbing walls and stuff there?
4: Yeah, every time you go in, you're like, God, I need to start a new outdoor hobby. I'm going to buy a kayak and a mountain bike.
1: Nothing hotter than talking about REI first date.
4: Wait till you get your first dividend check. Then you're going to be like,
6: what's a dividend check?
4: Yeah. You get money to spend at the end of the year because it's a co-op.
1: Oh, is that like a senior citizen thing? It's like a stipend.
6: That's why we don't get it.
1: Okay, I can't wait.
4: So you went? You just took him?
5: Yeah, obviously.
6: Okay. Oh, wow.
4: Two drunks at the REI on the first date. I wish I would have been there just to witness you guys walking around.
6: Yeah. Test out this sleeping bag.
1: Yeah. How did that go?
5: I mean, it was cute. Yeah, walking around, making jokes.
4: Did he still seem interested, or was he just lying about being interested? You know what I mean? Like, someone says they're super into something, and you're like, yeah, that's cool. Mm-hmm. I like that, too.
1: Well, and I don't lie to people on dates like you do, Brooke, so I'm not sure what that's like.
5: But it seemed like he was genuinely interested. I mean, maybe he was lying, but I don't know. I thought we were having a good time.
4: Okay, so you're clueless? You have no ideas?
5: No idea.
4: Huh.
1: All right, and how long has this been since you gave him the tour of REI?
5: It's been 3 weeks.
6: Oh. Hey, wait. Whoa. Maybe you're such a good tour guide. You motivated him to go camping, and he's still out in the wilderness right now, not receiving any phone calls.
4: Yeah. Or he's missing. Yeah. He's too new to it and couldn't find his way back.
6: You killed him!
1: It's called hashtag van life, Brooke. And we're going to check in on him. Hopefully he answers when we call and try and get you your second date update right after this.
5: Thank you.
1: All right, hold on.

0: 101.7 The Beach. Brooke and Jeffrey in the mornings. Second date update.
1: We got a text to 78592 that says, "What's REI?"
2: What the heck?
1: I mean, I guess not everybody would know.
3: It's all over the world.
1: That doesn't mean everybody knows what it is. If you haven't been there, it's a chain of outdoor recreation stores where they sell all sorts, like bikes,
3: everything.
1: Camping gear, harnesses, whatever you would need to be outside.
2: Even like the North Face hoodies, that's the only thing I've ever bought from REI ever.
3: Have you been to a store?
2: No, I bought it online.
3: They have an
1: online store too. Go check them out.
2: Yeah, REI.com. That's a good brand.
1: But I should ask Brooke this question.
3: Yeah.
1: Because you've been there a lot.
3: Yep.
1: Are there hot people who work there or walk around there a lot?
3: Hot people? Yeah, there's definitely attractive people. Oh my God. I just got a board from there this last year, and the girl who fitted me for the board, smoking.
1: See, that's what I'm worried about. I'm worried that when Kelly took Mike to the REI store, I'm hoping that he didn't meet some sexy outdoor climbing enthusiast who invited him to scale her Twin Peaks right there in the back room. Because we've heard stuff like this happening before, where somebody else swoops in the middle of a day.
3: And I bet they have a pretty big back room.
1: Oh.
3: There's a lot of big stuff that they got to move through that store.
1: Yeah. Kelly, do you think that's a possibility? Were there any attractive females while you were shopping at REI?
4: I mean, it wasn't like he was flirting with anybody.
3: In front of you.
1: Yeah.
3: I don't know. I mean, maybe it could just be that he felt like he was forced into something he actually wasn't that interested in.
2: Yeah, that's probably the most realistic.
3: I mean, he couldn't keep continuing the lie, right? Because then before he knows it, he's camping with you and hating every second of it.
5: Yeah, get out of that.
4: I guess. I think camping is great, though.
3: Well, I mean, I'm with you.
1: Yeah.
3: Nobody else in this room is.
2: One person in this room agrees, but...
1: All right, let's call Mike, though, and see what he has to say. You ready to do this, Kelly?
4: Yeah, let's do it.
1: Okay, here we go.
6: Hello.
1: Hey, I'm looking for Mike.
6: Is this the bill collector again?
3: Uh-oh.
6: I really...
3: No.
1: No, I'm not a bill collector.
2: Yeah, we are. We need $100 right now, please.
3: Impressive that you answer your phone when you're getting those type of calls.
1: Yeah, you should just hit ignore next time, bro.
6: Wait, so who is this?

0: Yeah, we're a radio show called Brooke and Jeffrey in the Morning.
1: We're the Love Collectors. No.
0: Please ignore my.
1: I thought that was pretty good.
0: Female co-host.
2: Please don't send us
0: heat.
2: Any love as well.
0: No, we're a radio
3: show.
0: Yeah, we're a radio show. We do a segment called Second Date Update, where we try and help out our listeners reconnect after they've gone out on a date with somebody that they really liked.
3: Uh-oh.
1: Yeah.
0: No, it's good. It's a good thing. It means somebody went out with you and had a really good time and wants to meet up again. Her name's Kelly. It's been a while ago. It was like 3 weeks ago that you guys met up.
3: Yeah, kind of wish it was the bill collector, but...
1: Wow. It was that bad?
2: Yeah.
1: When we talked to her, she sounded lovely. Uh-oh.
0: Oh.
3: Let me just be honest here. Like, it was okay for a little bit, but it did get weird.
0: Okay. Are you talking about where she offered to take new pictures of you because your profile pics weren't good enough?
1: Yeah.
3: She told you all that?
1: Yeah.
0: She did.
1: Yeah. Were you offended?
3: I mean, yes, but also, I don't think we should really be talking about that.
0: What should we be talking about?
3: If that's how she wants to play, then I'm happy to play my side of the story.
0: Yeah, okay. Let's hear your side.
1: Yes. Oh, this sounds juicy.
2: Yeah.
0: What happened?
3: I mean, did she mention us talking about camping?
1: Yeah.
0: Yeah, that came up, that you guys mentioned going camping, and she even took you to a camping goods store.
3: Yeah. She was thinking of going camping with some friends soon, and she was like basically inviting me, which, I mean, that's kind of weird, you know, after a first date to be like, oh, why don't you come camping for multiple days and meet my friends? Like, that's...
0: Sounds really nice when you put it that way.
2: No, I see what he means. It's one thing to go camping, but then I'm going to be stuck with your friends or your
1: family. Maybe, okay,
2: that's
1: maybe it was like one of those invitations where you like, you know, I automatically invite people to everything, but it doesn't necessarily mean I'm actually going to follow through.
4: No, I think you're going
0: to
4: say no.
0: So that's the big red flag. She liked you and wanted you to meet her friends.
3: I mean, no. That's not the big red flag.
1: Oh, it's not.
3: I told her I'm not really the biggest fan of camping. I tried it once. I really didn't love it. I didn't love it so much that I actually slept in my car. Yeah. And apparently, for her, that was like the worst thing I could say to her.
0: What?
1: Why?
0: Why?
3: Yeah. I don't know. She was so shocked, and she was like, how do you not like camping? Everyone loves camping. Like, she was like, what? You've never spent a night in a tent? You've never experienced the joy of taking the, I don't think I can say that word on the radio, but you gotta have the rumble with the bear. Like,
1: what?
2: Oh my gosh.
0: Okay.
1: Those are her highlights.
0: That's a little extreme.
3: She just kept going on and on and on about how great camping was, and I'm trying to force a smile. Then she dragged me to that sporting goods store. I don't know, what's it called?
2: REI.
1: Wait, that all happened before you guys went to REI?
3: Yes.
2: Oh.
1: Dude, the way she played it, the way she described it, is that you said you were new and you were excited about trying it out.
3: Mm-hmm. No. She was like going on about it at dinner and then at the store. It just was, it was nonstop.
0: Okay. She was trying to sell you on going camping by showing you all of the things that you could buy and all the things you could use the next time you went out into nature.
3: Yeah, she showed me 18 different types of canteens. I was like, I get it. Can we go home?
0: Oh, wow.
4: Is she part of a pyramid scheme for camping?
1: Oh, man.
0: She should work for REI.
2: Yeah, she should.
3: I think she's getting a commission, or she has a lot of stock there, something like that.
1: Her last name is actually REI.
0: Actually, we can ask her if that's true, because I didn't tell you this earlier, but Kelly is on the other line right now, listening to this whole thing.
5: Why? How you doing?
3: Hi.
5: I'm just going to stick with what I said on the date, is that everyone does love camping. They just need to find the right things to take with them so they feel comfortable.
3: That is objectively not true. Not everyone loves camping. What a crazy thing to say, you psycho.
1: What?
2: Oh, wow.
1: Psycho.
5: Okay. We don't have to call anyone names, but if you're going to be a homebody,
3: you're the one who's
5: like,
3: putting us on the radio. That's pretty crazy to begin with. So
0: okay, everybody likes being on the radio. Sometimes you just have to try it and get used to it a little bit.
1: That was actually psycho.
2: They're nervous. We can show you all kinds of microphones.
1: Yeah.
2: Talk into.
1: I mean, Kelly, it doesn't sound like you're listening.

0: him at all.
1: I heard what he said, and I really truly believe that, like, deep down, he really likes camping based on other stuff that he said. And, you know, and I if I remember, I think he did say that he didn't have a great time, but he would be open to trying camping again.
2: Oh,
3: really?
2: Look at that, leading her on with that camp talk.
4: I was just saying that to try to get you to stop camp-splaining to me.
3: Camp-splaining? Yep. That's what Brooke does to us all the time.
5: God, maybe there could be a small nugget of truth to it. Do you think, Mike?
4: Are you on board with her? Because I hate camping. I don't want to do it. I don't know how to make that any clearer.
5: Well, I'm just saying, sometimes things are an acquired taste, like coffee or meth.
1: How can anybody not like camping? You're in the outdoors, there's fresh air.
4: Why am I still on the phone right now? Like, I said this and you guys are still talking about it. I really don't understand.
5: You're still on the phone because somewhere deep, deep down, you really do want to see Kelly again and go out one more time. Even if I'm not saying out in nature.
2: Okay.
5: Let's go out in the city somewhere. Somewhere that we would pay for if,
3: like,
5: you're up for it, Mike.
3: In an REI?
5: No, far away from REI. That's what we do, Mike. We offer to send you guys out on another day on our dime.
3: Yeah.
4: It's clearly not a match. I mean, camping is clearly her number one thing. She doesn't have time for a man because she's so married to camping.
3: She's married to the woods.
4: Yeah, exactly. She's going to marry a bear.
5: Okay. Well, at least meet up with her one more time so she could take some new photos of you for your profile pic.
3: Oh.
4: No, because she's going to drag me to the woods to take those photos.
5: Kelly, I'm sorry. We're not going to be able to get a second date for you here.
1: Yeah, it's fine. I'm going to try and see if there's an outdoorsy app or something I can find a man on.
2: Okay.
3: Yeah. There's a good app. It's about how to start a campfire. It's called Tinder. You should download that one.
2: I get it. But I'll bomb.
5: We were so close to ending on a laugh, and the second date just missed.
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13: You know what's kind of fun is those would you rather questions.
14: Oh, I always like those. Yeah. What do you
13: like,
14: got, Jeff?
13: Like, would you rather sweat maple syrup or cry Coca-Cola?
15: Oh, I gotta sweat maple because crying the fizzy tears.
14: I'm going crying Coca-Cola.
15: No way, that would hurt.
13: There's good.

0: answers for both.
1: Yeah.
0: Or would you rather have steam come out of your ears like a train every time you're mad?
1: Yes.
0: Or bark uncontrollably like a dog whenever you're excited?
1: Steam. Wow. I'm a steam lady.
2: Steam.
1: Well, choo-choo.
0: I do have one for the listeners, a very important one for my next segment. Would you rather see me in a denim leotard or a bedazzled jumpsuit?
1: Oh, man, that's going to be hard for them to choose.
0: Because when I sing, I'm like Benson Boone.
3: That's what I pictured immediately.
0: I got to move. I need to feel free.
3: Get this man a romper.
0: Yeah. I might even do a backflip off a microphone stand when we return.
1: Unless your sciatica is acting up.
0: Oh, that's true. Then all bets are off. Coming up with my brand new Song of the Week at 8:10.

0: for my song of the week.
1: Hey, Jeff.
0: It's Brooke and Jeffrey in the morning. What are the biggest mysteries out there?
2: Ooh, Bigfoot.
0: That's one of them.
2: Oh, yeah. Were you not asking, did you have a list already? That you
0: I mean, I kind of had some in mind, but I like you just shouting stuff out, too.
2: Okay.
0: Who really shot JFK?
2: Oh, no. Oh.
0: What really happened at Roswell, New Mexico?
2: This is a little bit deeper than my answer.
0: And where are Travis Kelce and Taylor Swift really getting married?
1: Oh, now this is the biggest
2: dude,
1: one.
2: Dude, the permits have been filed, okay? There's permits to close off the street around MSG right
0: That's
2: now.
0: Right. The big rumor is she's going to do it in Madison Square Garden. And for those who don't know, it's not an actual garden. It's an entire stadium in downtown New York.
1: Her aesthetic would be amazing if she just thought it was a garden.
0: Yeah.
1: Wait. Where's the garden? There's a basketball court.
0: Totally.
2: And then there's a permit for a tent that fits 1,000 people that they'll put outside Madison Square Garden. I'm like, why y'all have to be outside and inside? Why not, Brooke?
1: True.
2: I don't know.
0: They need a red carpet entrance. I can only imagine what the deposit to reserve the Madison Square Garden like event center
2: mind
0: is.
2: Is
1: it refundable?
2: Over the 4th of July. over the biggest.
1: Oh, it's that soon?
2: She's reserving it July 2nd through the 4th.
1: It's a
0: we don't know that she is doing it, but a permit has been filed.
1: That means it's real.
0: It does sound like it's really going down at some point next week, and when it does, this wedding is going to be bigger than Prince Charles and Lady Di. It is going to be bigger than William and Kate.
2: Yes.
0: It is going to be bigger than Johnny Depp and that chick he met in Tijuana 2 weeks ago.
1: Yeah, seriously.
0: The only way it does not happen is if by some miracle one of Taylor's ex-boyfriends swoops in and stops it.
1: That would be drama.
2: I mean, Harry Styles is in New York, isn't he, right now? Or did he go overseas?
3: Yeah, but he's busy.
2: They're married now.
3: Yeah, he's married.
1: He got married.
0: Think of the drama, though, that it would create, the albums that would come out of that debacle.
1: Oh, man.
0: You don't think her exes are out there right now trying to figure out some way to block Taylor from saying I do?
2: Maybe that Joe Alwyn guy. He was kind of a loser.
0: I bet you a few of them are, because they all

0: Oh, deep down, they missed their shot.
1: Mm-hmm. Yeah.
0: And they are hurting right now.
2: Oh.
0: So I had to write a song from their perspective,
1: wow,
0: begging
1: Jeff.
0: Taylor,
2: oh,
0: please do not go through with this wedding.
2: Hey. Oh my gosh.
0: Give us one last chance. And instead of singing Taylor Swift's We Are Never Ever Getting Back Together,
1: oh,
2: banger,
0: it's Young Jeffrey's She Had Better Never Ever Tie the Knot Forever. All right, I'll point when I'm ready. Points. I saw my ex was getting wifey'd up online, posting with some beefy football hunk jawline. I thought I broke her heart and left her crushed. Now she's happy and engaged. What? Just think about your future wedding day. Scary, his shirtless bro passed out in the buffet. Harry, you know he'll catch and spike the damn bouquet. Taylor, I beg you, don't do this. You're crazy, I miss you. Ooh.

Hi, it's Taylor. If this is Sam, Jake, Joe, Harry, Tom, or the other Taylor, I'm unavailable because I'm getting married. So stop calling or my fiance will kick your ass. No!

0: forever.
1: Yay! Yay!
2: Great job, Jeff.
3: So there you go. I mean, the exes, they could really derail this thing. It seems like they have less than a week to act if they want to do it.
4: Okay. Mm-hmm. Okay.
3: But my main concern is you know who is going to storm the altar and say, Taylor, I'm going to let you finish, but Beyonce had the best wedding of all time.
4: That's too funny.
3: You know he
4: would
3: do that.
4: That's actually really funny.
3: But there it is. That's your song of the week.
2: Yay.
3: You can go text in 78592. 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
1: Oh, wow.
4: I think she's probably good.
1: Yeah, I don't think she's going to see this.
3: Yeah. I said could be. Yeah, yeah, probably not.
4: What Jeff meant is congratulations, Taylor.
1: Yeah.
3: We're all happy for you.
2: All of us.
3: Phone tap's coming up right after this.

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2: Hello.
3: Hey, is this Mike?
2: This is Michael. Who's this?
3: It's the great Fumbelini.
4: Oh.
2: Okay.
3: The magician. It's assigned to your kid's party tomorrow.
2: Oh,
3: Fumbelini,
2: hi.
3: Remember from the website?
2: Yeah, my wife booked that.
3: Yeah. I just wanted to go over some details with you. I'm here with my assistant, Mojo.
4: Oh.
5: Ta-da! I'm Mojo!
2: Hi, Mojo.
3: Yeah. So I just wanted to call to go over a few changes we're making and kind of a rundown of what we do, you know.
2: Honestly, man, whatever basic tricks you do is fine. My kid's turning six.
3: Okay.
2: He's not going to really care.
3: Yeah. Oh, I got you. Oh, here's the deal, though. Recently, I've had a little bit of a supply issue where I've been running out of rabbits to pull out of hats.
2: What?
3: I know. People don't think about the supply chain things like this, but we will be using ferrets instead. Mainly because Mojo loves ferrets. Yeah, they are. They're squishy, Mojo. Okay. He's looking at a picture of one right now.
2: Okay.
3: I know. It's not real, though. So stop trying to kiss it. No, Mojo, put it down. No, oh, hold on. Will you give me a second, Mike?
2: What's going on over there?
3: So sorry. For the grand finale, I'll be using a live raccoon. So that'll be fun.
2: You're going to be using what?
3: A raccoon. Kids love raccoons. He only escaped twice this week, but I do feel
2: Wait.
3: Like I'm training him better.
2: What?
3: No, he's not. He's bitey. We talked about that.
5: I bought him.
3: No, don't bite him. We got rabies already. We can't do that anymore.
2: Okay.
3: No, don't.
2: That sounds like a terrible idea.
3: I'd say more risky than terrible, but don't worry. The rest of the show is pretty tame. Plus, as always, the kids are heavily involved in the act.
2: Well, I hope so.
3: Last week, one kid actually locked me in a box for 20 minutes during my escape trick. Mojo accidentally lost the key.
5: Whoopsie.
3: Yeah, what? Thanks a lot.
5: It was in my diaper.
3: Yeah, it was in his diaper, and he made me fish it out. Not cool, Mojo.
5: Your hands are cold.
3: No, it doesn't matter how cold my hands are.
2: Is this like an adult show, like 18 and over? Because it doesn't really sound that appropriate for kids.
3: Oh, it's great for kids. Are you kidding me? I've recently been doing hypnotism. One kid thought his name was Cheese for 2 straight weeks after I was done.
2: Oh, my God.
3: He did snap out of it eventually.
5: He snapped up a little cheese.
3: Yeah, he actually ate cheese. Who knew that you had to eat what you were, I guess.
2: Okay, this is sounding like a little bit too much, and I'm not sure this is going to work.
3: Okay, are you talking about the feral raccoon or the hypnotizing kids? Because we were planning to do both.
2: I mean, hypnotizing children? No, that's what? Absolutely not happening.
5: You make Mojo sad.
3: Oh, no. Nobody wants to make Mojo sad. Hey, Mojo's getting sad, he said.
2: I don't care if he's sad. You're not doing it.
3: Oh,
2: Take it out of your act.
3: Okay, look, we'll skip it. We'll skip the hypnotism. We'll go straight to the grand finale. You are going to love it. I'm doing a brand new trick. I light fireworks inside of your house.
2: You are.
3: It's fun, all the colors.
2: You're not doing any of that in my house, dude.
3: Well, before you say no, the trick ends with a pinata cannon that shoots flaming candy across the room.
2: Now,
3: Yeah, hot candy.
2: Hey.
3: Barry, don't touch it. Yeah, it looks so cool on Instagram. You got to see our reels, man.
2: You're telling me that people actually sign up for this?
3: Well, we've had a few cancellations, like, midway through the show. But, you know, practice makes perfect, especially with the pyrotechnics.
2: All right, this is bullshit. I need to contact your company because I want a refund. You are not coming to my house.
3: Wait, hold on.
5: No cancel on Mojo.
3: Mojo?
5: No take Mojo money.
3: No, Mojo, calm down. Put your diaper back on.
2: Is this really f***ing happening?
3: Put it back on. He doesn't know it's a prank phone call.
2: No. Wait, you said this is a prank phone call?
3: Yes. Well, not for Mojo, but it is. This is actually Jose from Brick and Jeffrey in the Morning, man. We're doing a phone tap on you.
2: What the hell, man?
3: Your wife, she set you up. She said you've literally done nothing to help plan this party.
2: Well, you know what? She's right. I haven't done shit to help out this party.
3: I bet you want to be involved now that you know that you got Fumbelini and Mojo in the house.
2: Don't forget the exploding candy cannon or whatever the hell it is.
3: When you see flaming candy all over your house, you're going to love it, dude.
2: Absolutely.
5: The raccoon loves it too.
3: I told you to stop playing with that raccoon.
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0: Believe it or not, it's been 31 years since blue M&Ms replaced tan ones.
1: Whoa! Oh, how many years?
2: There was tan
0: 31
1: oh
0: years.
1: Oh my God.
0: Brooke, remember, she was in her 30s. It's Brooke and Jeffrey in the morning. But now there's another color change in the news involving M&Ms.
3: Uh-oh.
0: The Mars Company is reluctantly rolling out a new version of M&Ms without any artificial dyes.
3: What do we do with red dye 4040?
0: Yeah. Who wants that? Artificial dyes are what make America great.
3: Yeah.
0: So because of that, all these new packs will not have two colors in them.
3: Dude, that's pretty cool. I am loving the Cheetos, the Simply Cheetos without the coloring.
2: Oh,
3: dude, they're so
2: yeah.
3: good. And they make me feel better about eating them, even though they're the same amount of unhealthy.
0: Okay, but yeah. this is sad news, remember, because we're losing two beloved colors from the M&M pack.
3: Why are we losing them?
0: Because they're still in the process of finding alternative coloring options for these two that aren't artificial dyes.
3: I see.
0: So the missing M&M colors will be blue and brown.
3: Gone. Brown? Yep. Brown is hard for them to make?
1: It's made of chocolate.
0: No.
3: Why can't we just...
0: Wow.
1: It's the color of the thing.
3: Yeah.
0: Apparently not.
1: It's
0: not
1: what we're eating.
2: But they
4: don't
2: got
4: pretend
2: green down,
4: you guys know how M&M's
3: are. Red is fine.
2: Yeah.
3: Yellow, cool.
0: Well, but as for the red, orange, yellow, and green, they're still going to be there. Now, they may appear less vivid than they were before because they're coloring them with natural ingredients.
3: But they're going to look like the off-brand M&Ms.
0: Yeah.
3: You know, when you get them in the trail mix.
0: They're coloring them with, like, beets and turmeric or who knows what. I don't know.
1: Oh, wow.
0: But they

0: say they're committed to getting all six colors done naturally by 2028.
1: So I'm sure they're going to find some plant in the rainforest, chop the rainforest down just to make sure that we can have healthier blue M&Ms.
2: Yeah.
0: That's better for everybody. In the meantime, you'll be able to get the new ones with no artificial dyes, no blues or browns, exclusively on Amazon.
1: Oh.
2: Yay!
1: Oh.
2: Like the rainforest. It's all natural.
0: Big win for Amazon. But over here, we're adding extra artificial dyes into our laser stories.
1: There you go.
0: It's going to taste so good right after this.

0: Hello, it's laser toys.
1: It's the radio segment that's trying to get ahead of the future with a new mashup delivery service called the Dronut. Venmo $5, and within 5 minutes, a tiny drone shows up to your home or place of business and drops a glazed donut right into your hand.
2: In my mouth.
3: Yeah, I know. Why are we messing with the hand, Jeff?
1: You're gonna pay extra money for that.
3: Yeah.
1: Welcome to the future with Laser Stories, the segment where we read weird news stories around the globe, just like everyone else does, except we've got a laser. Those other bear claw baddies just don't. This first laser story is out of the United Kingdom of America.
2: Yes.
1: Wait. United Kingdom.
3: Yeah. Okay.
1: Yeah, UK.
2: I thought that was USA.
1: It will be soon. A 47-year-old man named Mark Kearns was arrested recently.
3: Uh-oh.
1: And a lot of people in Britain are wondering why.
3: Oh.
1: And maybe you'll understand the confusion when I tell you this. After a 4-year police sting investigation, Mark was finally apprehended for burning and selling remix CDs.
3: They're still on that?
2: Like, oh, my God. Yep.
3: Wait, he's still using LimeWire and getting busted for it?
1: That's right.
3: What's happening?
1: No need to check the calendar. This is happening in 2026,
3: huh,
1: when most laptops don't even come with CD drives anymore.
3: Yeah.
1: But that didn't matter to the cops, who took Mark's crimes very seriously.
2: Uh-oh.
3: Who is even buying a burned CD these days?
2: I know.
3: What?
1: He had clients that were on his list, and after being jailed and facing a judge, pled guilty to unauthorized mixing and selling of CDs,
3: dude,
1: and just got a 2-year prison sentence.
4: Oh my God!
2: There is no way.
3: Is there a campaign to free Mark?
5: Yeah.
3: Like, honestly, the record companies should actually start it, because they're complaining all the time about low record sales. Well, listen.
2: Yeah.
3: Hire this guy.
2: We're trying to
3: because
2: help.
3: If he can sell a burned CD out of the back of his car, he can make any album a hit.
5: Yeah,
2: okay. She's got a point.
1: Yeah, take the criminal side. That's fine. He also has to do 250 hours of community service on top of his prison sentence. Plus, he's now expressly forbidden from handing out his mixtapes while he's doing it.
3: I bet they're good.
5: Gotta be. You're getting in trouble.
1: So there you go. This probably is one of those situations where you could argue police should probably be focusing on the real criminals.
2: Yeah, I'd like better criminals arrested, please.
1: It is nice to see justice being served.
2: Release that, bro.
3: Someone should just explain to Mark how Spotify works.
1: This next laser story is out of Florida. An 84-year-old Florida man named Edward Bowles fell and injured himself outside a Waffle House.
2: Oh, no.
1: And according to him, it wasn't his age or mobility that was to blame. He says the only reason he fell is because he was so distracted by a specific advertisement in the restaurant's window.
6: Oh. I've fallen, and I can't get up!
3: Okay. That's why.
1: More specifically, Edward says his attention was drawn to a large poster promotion for the limited edition strawberry shortcake waffle.
6: Creamy.
2: Ooh. Ooh. Now we get it.
3: Those juicy strawberries sitting atop a waffle.
5: Oh, yeah.
1: The ad was so enticing, he just could not look away. Even to see the high curb that he had to step up on. So he tripped and landed flat on his face.
2: Okay, Sounds like a commercial.
3: Yeah, totally.
2: Like he's infatuated with the sign.
1: Now, Edward did not go to a hospital immediately, but in his lawsuit, because of course he's suing, he says he now has permanent injuries.
3: Oh, because they made the waffles look too damn good?
5: Yeah.
1: Though he doesn't specify what those injuries actually are, but he would like to be compensated. Lawyers claim it'd be disingenuous for Waffle House to suggest Edward should have been watching where he was walking when it was the restaurant who distracted him with that huge glossy picture of sweet berries and whipped cream.
3: Yeah.
7: That's right, Daddy. Oh, don't tell Stewie.
2: Okay.
1: That's a normal reaction to berries and cream.
2: Yeah, why do we keep that clip?
1: That's how I feel when I go to Waffle House.
3: I don't like
2: we
3: that.
2: Delete that. Delete on that one.
3: That one made me feel wrong.
1: Now I'm going to play it twice as much.
2: Oh,
1: but
2: right.
1: There's no word for how much he's seeking, but rumors are he's looking for at least $500,000. Along with a year's supply of breakfast yum-yums.
3: Oh, okay.
2: Take like a free supply or like a free meal and you're good.
3: Yeah.
2: If you get that.
1: His legal counsel admitted that Edward has not stopped thinking of them since he saw the ad. So,
3: I don't blame
2: still
3: him.
2: Still infatuated.
3: I'm still thinking about him. I haven't even seen the ad.
1: Let's go to your final laser story out of World Cup Fever.
2: Yay!
1: The World Cup served up some amazing soccer matches so far.
2: It's been so fun.
1: European tourists are loving it. They're also loving our fast food. And when the people in charge of the stadium meals heard that, they just said, hold my beer let us cook.
3: Please let the MLB stadiums take over all food for the World Cup. I'm sorry.
2: Gosh.
3: Baseball does it better than everybody when it comes to food.
2: Brooke is right.
1: So here's some of the most delicious and craziest World Cup foods that fans can actually buy right now while watching a soccer match.
3: Okay. Oh.
1: In Miami, you can order something called Fancy AF Tots. It's three fried hash browns topped with caviar, creme fraiche, and chives, all for the low, low price of $75.
2: Oh, dang.
3: Get out of here.
2: It's caviar and hash
1: caviar.
2: Browns?
1: Caviar.
3: I don't
2: waste
3: care.
2: Caviar there with
3: is,
2: hash browns.
3: I've never had caviar, but there is no way it tastes $75 in your mouth.
2: That's a lot.
1: Yeah, it's caviar. Also, in Miami, you can purchase something called the Empanada Mundial.
2: Ooh, I like empanadas.
1: Which is a massive 5-pound chicken and cheese.

0: pinata topped with caviar.
1: That costs. No, it is not.
0: There's just no caviar.
2: And creme fraiche.
0: It costs $40.
2: That's better.
1: Still but for me,
2: yeah, it is a lot.
1: But that's 5 pounds
0: of food.
2: Yeah.
1: Sorry.
0: I've never seen such whiners.
1: I'm with Jeff on that one. A pound of beef right now is up to like $10. You know.
2: Brooke's gonna eat half of that and store it in the freezer for later.
1: Yeah.
0: Plus, it comes with a free halftime bathroom pass, which you were definitely gonna need.
1: I thought it was gonna be an adult diaper.
0: Either one would work. In LA, meanwhile, they have the Twinkie cheeseburger, which is a normal cheeseburger topped with giant bacon-wrapped jalapeno that's stuffed with brisket and cream cheese.
3: Oh, la, la.
2: Rich.
1: So there's no Twinkie actually involved.
0: No, there's not, like no actual Twinkie. Okay. Yeah.
2: The cream cheese
1: looks like a Twinkie.
2: Filling.
0: And finally, in Vancouver, they have short rib poutine.
2: Oh, yeah, you don't have to tell us what this is.
1: Yes.
0: But I'm going to anyway.
2: Okay,
0: fries loaded with gravy, pulled short ribs, and cheese curds.
2: Oh, my gosh. Who cares what the price is?
0: So good. Those are some of the crazier World Cup foods. Mm. And I'm not even going to mention the $20 beers. Especially because there was a recent photo leaked to TMZ of this guy swimming inside of one.
2: Oh.
1: Wow.
0: No controversy. He was just doing a photo shoot of himself floating on his back wearing a tiny Team USA Speedo.
1: Oh, that's cute.
0: He's been patriotic. And that sound means Laser Stories has come to an end for the day. We'll do it again, same time, on Monday.

0: Today, I want you to picture all of us dressed as the Village People. Oh, and we're cheering on today's player, Jason, because he's challenged Brooke 3 times before and never won.
1: By the way, Jeff is totally the cop.
0: Yes.
2: You say?
1: I would think so.
2: I feel like I'm the construction worker.
1: Ooh. Mm. Uh-huh. I want to be the Native American.
0: And I want to be the leather biker boy.
1: No. Oh.
0: Feels much more my vibe. Okay. But just for you, Jason, I'm going to start us off. It's fun to stay at the Y.
1: M.
2: I'm not doing this.
1: Oh,
0: Jason, Brooke won't even support you through the YMCA.
1: Like a construction worker, she just wants to get to work.
0: Oh, my gosh.
2: I mean, it's all for young men. What about me?
1: Young Brooke.
0: Right. All right. Well,
1: this has got to be in Jeff's thing.
0: Even if we can't do the song, we're all supporting you, Jason. We're all hoping that you beat Brooke today, but she's leaving the studio. You got 30 seconds to answer as many questions as possible. If you don't know when you can say pass, but you have to beat her outright if you want to win. Are you ready?
3: Yes.
0: Good luck. Your time starts now. It's National Barcode Day, which marks the anniversary of the first ever barcode scan in what decade?
3: In the 70s.
0: Who was the first African-American player to be inducted into the Baseball Hall of Fame?
3: Pass.
0: The Italian meat prosciutto comes from what animal?
3: Pork.
0: Which board game features people named Officer Edgar Mallory and Jake the Jailbird?
3: True.
0: What does the T in T-Rex stand for?
3: Tyrannosaurus.
0: Great work there, Jason. Now, Brooke is going to rejoin us in the studio here, and it says on my screener, Jason, you told our producer that you love the phone taps on this show. They make you laugh. We appreciate that, man.
1: Yeah.
0: Remember, if you're Jason or anybody who likes them, you can follow us on our podcast, see all our phone taps there at Brooke and Jeffrey in the morning. And exciting news, you're going to Hawaii soon for your son's basketball team.
1: Dude.
3: That is correct.
2: See, those are the only travel ball tournament stuff that I want to do. Because, like, the options right now for my kids are all, like, roadside Motel 6s off of a freeway.
3: It's great because, you know, I've in my life, I've hit every state except for Hawaii.
2: Oh,
3: so this will be an actual check off of my list that I get to do.
1: Dude, well, enjoy paradise.
2: Yeah, aloha.
0: What's the best state that you visited of the other 49?
3: I would have to say Nevada, Vegas. My wife is from there.
1: Mm. I was going to say the beauty and nature of Nevada.
2: You're not really in it for the outdoor experience.
3: Not really. I mean, at times, yeah, you just got to be in the mood for the outdoor experience.
1: Okay. Beautiful Nevada and Caesar's Palace.
2: Yeah.
3: Exactly.
0: I love the state where laws don't really apply.
1: Yeah.
0: That's fun, Jason. You're a good time, and we hope you enjoy Hawaii, but it is Brooke's turn. Brooke, are you ready?
2: So funny, yes.
0: Your time starts now. It's National Barcode Day, which marks the anniversary of the first ever barcode scan in what decade?
2: 60s?
0: Who was the first African-American player to be inducted into the Baseball Hall of Fame?
2: Oh my God, Jackie Robinson.
0: The Italian meat prosciutto comes from what animal?
2: Pig.
0: Which board game features people named Officer Edgar Mallory and Jake the Jailbird?
2: Oh, pass.
0: What does the T in T-Rex stand for?
2: Tyrannosaurus.
0: How many items are in a baker's dozen?
2: 13.
0: There we go. Match is over. Will it be redemption for Jason today? Let's find out when we head over to the scoreboard with our own Jose.
4: We bring the boom! That's what we do.
0: Bolaños.
1: Oh my God, those guys are so annoying. Jason, you got 3 correct today.
3: Nice, nice.
1: Very,
0: that's
1: very
0: a great
1: nice.
0: Score.
1: That's 3 big booms, guys.
2: Yeah.
1: Boom! Brooke, let's never do that again. Wins with 4 correct.
2: What, no 4 booms for me?
1: Wow.
2: Not booze.
0: Yeah. I'm sorry, Jason. Let's go over the answers for everybody. It's National Barcode Day, which marks the anniversary of the first ever barcode scan in the 1970s. First one was 1974 on a pack of gum. Fun fact. First African-American player to be inducted into the Baseball Hall of Fame was Jackie Robinson in 1962. The Italian meat prosciutto comes from the animal pig. Jason said pork, and we gave him that as a correct answer.
2: So you accept beef for cow?
0: Yeah.
1: Well, we would have.
0: If we would have done that.

0: The board game that features Officer Edgar Mallory and Jake the Jailbird would be Monopoly. The T in T-Rex stands for Tyrannosaurus, and there are 13 items in a baker's dozen.
1: Yes.
0: It's 12, and the baker usually throws in one extra for free.
2: Gotcha.
0: Now, Jason, I'm sorry it wasn't enough to beat Brooke today, but just for playing, you do get some Brooke and Jeffrey swag.
1: Yeah.
2: Oh, nice.
0: Oh, yeah.
3: All right. And was this your first time playing, Jason? I can't remember.
2: This will be my fourth.
3: Oh, we talked about it at the beginning.
0: We were doing the YMCA to rally him up.
3: That's right.
2: She didn't care. It's okay.
3: Yeah.
0: We'll do the YWCA next time.
3: My bad. Not as good of a song.
0: No.
3: Yeah.
0: It doesn't hit as hard. But Jason, you're welcome back on the show anytime. We're going to do it same time on Monday. 107 The Beat.

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7: I'm going to pull back the curtain here. It's Brooke and Jeffrey in the morning. Because there's a certain word that I've said on this show that I've been mocked, teased, bullied, perhaps.
8: Ooh. Oh, no.
7: Just because I say it a little bit differently than everybody else.
9: All right. Are you going to say it again? Say it, Jeff.
7: I wouldn't dare. But you will hear what that word is. Plus, you'll also understand that I'm not alone.
9: Okay, good. Ooh. I'll get my insults ready.
7: There's plenty of other idiots just like me out there who've been mispronouncing things for years without even knowing it. And we're going to talk about the funniest ones coming up at 9:10.

0: If you're like me, you've been mocked mercilessly just for saying things a little bit different.
1: Yeah.
2: Oh, caramel.
0: It's but Brooke and Jeffrey in the morning.
1: If you're like Jeff, you deserve it.
3: Yeah.
0: Thank you for saying that,
1: Brooke.
0: You're
1: welcome.
2: Weirdly, yeah.
0: Because, yes, I do say caramel when everybody else says caramel.
1: Yeah. Uh-huh.
0: When everybody else says Louis Vuitton, I say Louis Vuitton.
1: Oh.
0: And an angel claps whenever I do it.
2: No, they don't.
1: I want to hit you.
0: Because you're so jealous. But look, I get it. Not everybody says words and phrases the same way.
2: No.
0: Yeah, it's just the world. And sometimes they'll do it for years without even knowing. And I have proof.
1: Uh-oh.
0: Because a new survey just asked people, what sayings did you say incorrectly for decades without anybody noticing?
2: Oh.
0: And what did you think they meant? And here's some of the best ones. One person admitted, instead of saying might as well, they thought it was minus well.
1: Minus well.
2: Oh, like don't do well?
1: Yeah, minus it.
2: Oh.
1: Yeah.
0: Or it's like, chalk it up to a loss, minus well.
2: Oh,
3: sense.
2: I almost get it.
3: Yeah.
0: I mean, it's close. Like, you could see how people would make these, like, tiny mistakes.
1: I may just start adopting these and using them to see who can catch me.
0: Actually, a few of these I really enjoy.
1: Minus well.
0: So, yeah, good point. Another said, for years, my brother thought the people who lived beside us were our next store neighbors.
1: Your next store neighbors.
2: Oh, you live by a store?
1: Yeah.
0: Not their next door neighbors.
1: Yeah.
0: That one's a tough one.
1: But why? Yeah. I mean, maybe.
3: I'm trying to think how you say it. If you just say it too fast,
2: next door
3: maybe.
2: Neighbor, it kind of rolls off the tongue.
1: Uh-huh.
0: If you live in an apartment unit that's like above a bunch of businesses, maybe it would make more sense that way.
2: But then you'd be overstore.
1: Yeah.
2: Yeah. My overstore neighbor.
0: And my understore. Another said, I was in my 30s when I finally realized it's play it by ear, not play it by year.
2: Oh, that is way different.
1: I memorized this from the year 1999. Yeah. Right. I just knew it.
0: So what are we going to do about the birthday present? Oh, we'll play it by year.
2: Oh, my gosh.
0: That's usually how you do it.
2: Oh, yeah, because they're seven.
1: I used it wrong. I was thinking play music by ear. I used it wrongly.
3: Uh-oh. I'll make it more confusing.
1: You know, like if you play piano by ear.
2: How do you play a piano with your ear, Brooke?
1: Well, you don't, but you don't have to look at the music to play the song.
0: You play by hand. Brooke is all over the place.
1: Yeah.
0: If you're just joining us, we're looking at a survey where people share the phrases that they've said wrong for years without realizing it. Next, one person discovered the correct way to say up and Adam. If after years of saying up and Adam, thinking, who the F is Adam?
2: Oh, like Adam and Eve.
0: Yeah. It's like TLC's Jason Waterfalls.
2: Oh,
1: don't
2: Jason.
1: Go. Don't go, Jason Waterfalls.
0: Yeah.
1: I miss you.
0: Up and Adam. How could you mess these up? Someone else wrote, for years, they said bonfire instead of bonfire.
2: Wow.
1: That actually fits better because a bonfire, I think of something huge. Like if you're going to a bonfire, it's got to be the flame over your head.
2: I'm scared to go to a bonfire. Like who brings the bomb?
0: Well, I think it sounds better. It sounds like, dude, that was an epic bonfire.
2: Bomb, not as an explosive.
1: Although the communication, like Jose said, could get mixed up and you bring something for fuel that shouldn't be put
2: Someone
1: in the fire.
2: Someone shows up with a backpack. Everyone's like, wait a minute.
0: Yeah.
2: Marshmallows in there.
0: Well, might as well. So, 147-year-old guy thought that a wheelbarrow was wheelbarrow for the majority of his life.
2: A wheels barrel?
1: I'm just proud Jeffrey knows what a wheelbarrow is.
2: You're
1: not really a manual labor type
2: of
1: guy.
2: You
0: need to come to my house and see the work that I've done on my property.
1: Okay.
2: Yeah.
1: That was hard.
0: I am wheelbarrowing all over the place.
2: You should see his hand shovel.
1: That was good.
0: What about this one? Have you heard of Alzheimer's disease?
2: Of course.
1: Sadly.
0: Or did you hear old-timer's disease?
2: No. It goes hand in hand.
0: Somebody made that mistake for way too long.
1: It makes early old-timer's disease even worse.
2: Yeah. You got early onset.
0: That's brutal.
1: And you get wrinkles.
0: Again, we're looking at a survey of phrases that people accidentally were saying wrong for years without ever realizing it. Another man said, holier than now instead of holier than thou.
1: But that's a real
2: religious.
1: It's an optimistic look though, right?
3: Yeah.
1: We're holy now, but we're going to be holier soon.
2: Okay.
1: Yeah.
0: We're putting an optimistic spin on all these. Another one, for the longest time, one guy's mom thought it wasn't hit the ground running, humming, it was hit the grout humming.
3: Oh, wow, that's...
0: Like a different way to start your day. Yeah. Go in the shower and hit that grout humming.
2: At least it's grout, not gout, because that would hurt. Oh, yeah. Hit the gout running.
1: Dude, and thank God it's not whistling, because humming isn't as annoying as whistling.
0: Oh, yeah. You know? I'll take that any day. Yeah. And this is like people of all ages, too, because one teenager thought he heard read between the lines different.
1: Yeah.
0: He understood it as read between the lions.
1: Oh, yeah.
2: Jeez.
1: Dangerous.
2: Yeah. Yeah, risky.
0: But that one makes sense, because at libraries, they have those giant lion statues right at the front.
1: All right.
3: It's a fancy library.
1: I will say, I told...
0: It's a public library.
1: I told my third grade son the other day, when the fat lady sings, he was like, that is not something people say.
0: Yeah, that is not
1: PC, like,
0: mom.
1: He goes, that's offensive.
0: Yeah. Yeah. Well, we shouldn't be body shaming women.
1: We don't comment. That's right. That's right. I'm like, well.
0: It's nice that he's an ally at such a young age.
2: Good. He's a good kid.
0: And finally, sometimes it's not even that you're saying it wrong. It's that you're understanding it incorrectly. Okay. Like a 20-year-old woman in college thought piece of cake was peace, as in peace sign, of cake.
2: Oh. Like cakes are violent? And we have peace from cakes?
1: They're peaceful?
0: Like, it's easy, but it's also super chill.
1: Oh, yeah.
0: Piece of cake. Peace.
2: There's something special in that cake.
1: Piece of cake.
0: Yeah. Doesn't make any sense to us, but for her, it was crystal clear. Those were the funniest phrases people have been accidentally saying wrong for years without ever knowing it. We got your phone tab coming up right after this.

0: beautiful tropical vacation at a luxury resort.
1: Yes, please.
0: With your partner, away from work, away from kids, away from stress.
2: Wow.
0: How
2: paradise.
0: Nice does that sound?
3: I accept.
0: Well,
2: I accept.
0: We're going to try to ruin that for one guy.
1: Oh.
0: By telling him there's a special conference happening at their hotel the week of his stay.
1: Oh.
2: Hey.
0: And it's a very unique group of individuals who are going to be attending.
2: Oh boy.
0: We'll see what he thinks in your phone tap right now.
4: It's a Brooke and Jeffrey phone tap on 101.7 The Beach.
5: Hello.
1: Hi, this is Marnie from the Pineapple Resort. Is this Darnell Ryan?
5: Yes, it is.
1: Great. I'm just calling to confirm your reservation. It looks like you're going to be staying with us in an ocean view suite. Ooh. Do I have that correct?
5: Yes, you do. My wife and I, we've been waiting for this for a while.
1: Look at that, a little you time with her.
5: Yes.
1: So I do need to inform you that you will be staying here at the same time a conference will be going on at the resort. That's not going to be an issue, is it?
5: Say that again?
1: Oh, yeah, the conference. It's a silent retreat for people who love to yell.
5: Wait a minute. People who like to yell?
1: No, they don't yell. Well, they're not supposed to because it's a silent retreat for them.
5: As it doesn't impact my wife and I vacation, I'll happy time together.
1: It really shouldn't. There's just going to be about 90 of these people who are just yellers.
5: Well, I thought they were silent.
1: Well, they do love to scream, sometimes break things. They're just pretty loud in general, but
5: what?
1: Lucky for you, they vowed 4 days of complete silence. And we're totally trusting them.
5: Okay, but this makes me a little nervous. I don't understand why I wasn't told this when I was making my reservations for my wife and myself.
1: Right, they booked after you. So I'm just giving you a heads up that there's going to be a lot of pent-up energy during your stay.
5: I don't understand. What does that mean, pent-up energy?
1: Oh, yes. I should note that we will be enacting a whisper-only check-in policy as well.
0: Wow.
5: What?
1: What? Like what?
5: I'm a little confused here. I mean, this is...
1: Do you not know what a whisper is, sir?
5: I do know what a whisper is, ma'am, but
1: okay,
5: I gotta
1: you're not
5: come
1: doing
5: in.
1: It, though, so I'm not sure you understand.
5: Well, I'm about to start screaming in a minute because...
1: No, it's the opposite of screaming. A whisper is when you don't scream. It's when you talk really soft.
5: I get that, miss. Well, but this is my vacation. I'm not paying

0: screaming and yelling. Yeah. This is not what we signed up for the weekend.
1: You sound worried.
0: I am worried.
1: But you shouldn't be. We do not want to inconvenience your vacation.
0: Too late. Oh. Too late. You already done that.
1: Do you know what actually I think might be really good for you on your vacation? You should go and take part of the Sunset Primal Release ceremony.
0: Mm. You know what? I do not even want to ask what the hell that is.
1: Good. I'll just tell you. Every night around 6 p.m.
0: I don't want to know.
1: Yeah, the yellers gather. See, it's hard to talk when you're interrupting me. You should really sign up for the retreat.
0: I don't want to sign up for no damn retreat.
1: But just to recap, the Sunset Primal Release is where the yellers gather in the courtyard to engage in 5 minutes of blood-curdling screams.
0: You know, this is ridiculous.
1: Do you know what's ridiculous? Is you're not supporting their journey to inner peace.
0: I don't give a f*** about the yellers and the inner peace. I just want sun, I want beach, I want vacation.
1: That's interesting because your wife, Rhonda, was really excited about that primal scream time.
0: Mm. What the f***? What are you talking about? Rhonda, she didn't sign up for this bullshit.
1: You're right. She didn't sign up for that bullshit, but she did sign up for a prank phone call. Through the radio, because this is actually Brooke from the radio show, Brooke and Jeffrey in the Morning.
0: You know what? She's going to stay her ass. You know what? No, I'm going to stay home. Let her ass go and scream and yell with the inner peace.
1: She just wanted to make sure you're real relaxed going into your vacation, so she thought a phone tap would be perfect.
0: Too late. Too late. It's too late.
1: I don't know why you're so against silent yellers. Wait, yellers going on a silent retreat. That's what they were doing.
0: Man, I was thinking about people screaming in the courtyard. What the hell?
1: It's really cathartic if you just give it a try.
2: 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Only on

0: It's our honor and my pleasure to deliver this week's Hero of the Week.
1: Wow.
0: It's Brooke and Jeffrey in the morning. And this segment's a little thing that we've been doing on our show for a few years now, putting a spotlight on those individuals from our society who deserve to be recognized.
2: That's right. We raise people up on this show, Jeff.
0: Oh, yeah, yeah, and smash them down. And to find that hero, we're headed to the beautiful city of Sacramento.
2: Oh, wow. Sexy.
0: Number one in America for parking garages. The best. And this happened only a few nights ago where deputies had a local residence completely surrounded.
2: Uh-oh.
0: And inside was a known felon and parolee at large.
2: Okay. Who this doesn't sound very hero-esque yet, Jeff.
0: I'm just setting the stage.
2: All right.
0: He was armed with a gun and a knife, refusing to surrender to authorities. There were no hostages or victims or anything like an immediate danger. So
3: scary still.
0: Still, yeah, absolutely. And maybe in previous years, SWAT teams would have stormed the building and taken the guy down by any means necessary.
2: Yeah.
3: Okay.
0: But
3: yeah,
0: not this time. Instead, authorities launched a tiny drone to break the window, enter the residence with a powerful magnet that sucked the felon's gun out of his hand and knife out of the other without injuring anyone.
2: That's crazy cool.
3: I actually saw this video.
1: This sounds like something from Despicable Me they do.
2: It does.
0: Yes.
3: Yes. Like
2: the minions with the giant magnets.
0: Just like,
2: except I wanted to be shaped in the U form. Uh-huh. You know, with the little red at the bottom.
0: Officers could hear the guy inside yelling, "Wait, what? Give it back! No!" As the drone hightailed it out of there.
2: Good thing his belt wasn't magnetic.
1: Yeah.
0: Afterwards, the felon was arrested without incident.
2: Wow.
0: But that small act of bravery makes that little drone, purchased from Walmart, our newest Hero of the Week.
3: Okay.
2: Purchased from Walmart?
0: I know. They sell good stuff.
1: It's alarming.
0: Who knew? I'd love to see that drone try to magnet away our shock collar, though. So before he breaks through the window of the studio, Jake, let's get into it.
4: Well, on this day in 1870, the U.S. government looked at Christmas and said, "Yep, we're definitely going to be too hungover to work on that day."
3: Yay!
4: And they passed a law making Christmas an official federal holiday. Ever since then, Americans have proudly let productivity slide from December 23rd until at least January-ish.
3: Yeah.
2: Are we doing Thanksgiving to January-ish?
3: Really? Yeah. Check out. Yeah.
4: But Christmas is just one stop on the weird, winding road of U.S. federal holidays.
2: Oh.
4: Some in the past have got renamed, some were abandoned, and a few others were gambled away during FDR's poker night in the Situation Room.
2: Dang it.
4: And that's why today, in honor of Christmas becoming a federal holiday, we're doing a special patriotic PTO edition of Plenty of 20. Here's how it works. You say a number 1 through 20. I'll give you a question about the strange history behind some of the most iconic government-approved days off.
0: Ooh.
4: Just gotta answer correctly, you can stay in the game. We'll start with the woman who's petitioning to make Cut Your Sweater into a Crop Top Day an official federal holiday. That's Alexis.
5: Yes, 3.
4: Alexis, before 1941, Thanksgiving wasn't always on the fourth Thursday of November. Before that, how was the Turkey Day date selected? Was it a congressional coin flip? President's pick'em? Set by whichever Thursday in November had the fullest moon? Or vibes?
5: Do you like the vibes? They get really hungry one day and they're like, "This is it.
2: This is it."
0: The 1940s were all about vibes.
5: Yeah, for sure. Although I'm going to go with my second guess. I'm going to say I don't even know.
2: You think it's zodiac sign? Is that what you're thinking?
5: I was going to say that. I was like, wait, that sounds stupid. Maybe just the president chooses.
4: Alexis says the president picks. And she's right. Until 1941, it was the president's pick'em decision.
0: How does she stumble into the right answer?
4: She's the best. In fact, in 1939, FDR moved it up a week to give shoppers more time before Christmas, and everyone was confused.
2: Wait, when are we supposed to eat?
3: Don't do that. Wait a minute.
4: So now they do it on the fourth Thursday of every November. Alexis got hers right. Brooke, we're over to you. 3 is off the board.
2: Give me 17.
4: All right. Which current federal holiday was originally called Armistice Day? Is that Memorial Day, Veterans Day, Labor Day, or National Fax Machine Appreciation Day.
2: Oh, I do celebrate that day with just a little... okay, Armistice Day. God, that's like they signed something to end a war, I'm pretty sure. I think it's Memorial Day. Give me Memorial Day.
4: I'll give it to you. I can't give you the point, though. Veterans Day was originally called Armistice Day. It was established to commemorate the end of World War I.
2: Yeah, that it is.
4: In 1954, Congress changed it to Veterans Day to honor all veterans of all U.S. wars.
2: Oh, wow. What about us? We want to be honored.
3: Yeah.
4: All right, Jose, we're over to you. Alexis got hers right. Brooke got hers wrong. We're talking federal holidays, and I need a number, please.
3: Let's go number 5.
4: Name the only holiday on this list that was never officially proposed to be a federal holiday.

0: holiday?
1: Oh.
0: Is it Flag Day, Election Day,
2: ooh,
0: Arbor Day, or Mother's Day?
2: Oh.
3: Mother's Day should be a federal holiday.
2: I would say Election Day should probably be before anything else.
3: Yeah, like, so you can go to the polls and vote.
1: I think the Arbor Day is the most important of all of those, but okay.
0: Alexis, do you want to stick up for Flag Day?
4: Yeah. Why not? Yeah, okay. Go Flag Day.
3: Who's going to move on to Flag Day? It is a federal holiday.
2: No, it's not. It's June 14th. We don't get the day off.
3: Oh, okay.
1: How do you know that?
2: Because I was supposed to be born on Flag Day.
3: Wow. Okay.
2: Yeah, I have a real tight connection to it.
1: You and the flags, real tight.
2: Yeah, that's when my mom went into labor on Flag Day.
3: Your parents bought a whole flag for you to be born into.
2: Yeah. I was almost flag girl.
1: What a disappointment.
3: Repeat the options, please.
0: Flag Day, Election Day, Arbor Day, and Mother's Day.
3: Arbor Day.
0: Jose's saying Arbor Day. And he's right. It's never been proposed in government to be a federal holiday. Jeffrey, we're over to you. If you get this right, Brooke's going to get shocked.
1: Number 10.
0: Before it was called Memorial Day, what was the holiday originally known as?
2: Mm.
0: Was it Decoration Day, Remembrance Day, or Extreme Grave Makeover Day?
3: Wow.
2: Well, there's a lot of flowers put on the gravestone.
3: Yeah.
2: So.
0: And extreme ones.
1: Little tiny flags, too. Yeah. American flags.
2: Yeah.
1: It doesn't feel like enough to change, like, remembrance to
2: memorial.
1: That's, like, the same thing.
2: The government debates a lot of stupid things that are really pointless. So that actually makes a lot of sense to me.
1: Yeah. Is it so dumb the U.S. government would approve that? Let's say it is.
3: Yeah!
1: Remembrance Day.
0: Jeffrey's going Remembrance Day. I'm sorry. It was called Decoration Day.
3: Oh, not Remembrance.
0: It began after the Civil War as Decoration Day, when Americans would decorate the graves of fallen soldiers with flowers and flags.
3: That's
0: it eventually became known as Memorial Day in the 20th century. So after all that, Jose and Alexis will share the victory in today's 20 of 20.
3: So today's a federal holiday now.
1: You both get to choose who gets shocked. They're going to be singing "It's Beginning to Look a Lot Like Christmas."
3: Oh, you can choose.
1: Perfect
4: I think we
1: for
4: go
1: June.
4: To the Flag Day could have been baby.
3: Oh, yeah. That's right. Mrs.
2: Failed twice.
3: Yeah. Flag Day.
2: Thanks a lot, Mom. All right. It's beginning to look a lot like Christmas.
3: Flag Day.
2: Everywhere you go.
3: Yeah.
2: Well, the show is over, but you can relive it all right now at brookeandjeffrey.com.
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shot to the top, I've been out of shape, thinking out the box, I'm an astronaut. I blasted off the planet, rock to cause catastrophe, and it matters more because I had it in my head. I thought about wreaking havoc on an opposition, kind of shocking, they want a static with precision. I'm automatic, quarterback, I ain't talking second, pack it up, I don't panic.

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1: I am Jackson Blue, and I'm pretty much a calendar, so let me just let you know that it's Friday! And that was the weekend whistle, meaning we can now officially begin weekending. See, I've done my work as a calendar. You now know that it's Friday. We're also all requests starting now. Let's go!

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1: Here's your Friday foodie news. Scientists this week baked bread using yeast found in a 5,300-year-old mummy. Suddenly, Andrew Zimmerman appeared in the crowd to say, "I enjoy that bread toasted with dung beetle dung on it."

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1: I have no idea how to say that dude's name, by the way. Andrew Zimmerman or Andrew Zimmern? If I said it wrong, I'm sorry. It's Jackson Blue. 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
1: 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I don't know how we're going to get any worse than this one right here. 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

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I hope. 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
2: Who is out there? 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I hope you pick up the steam and listen a little bit more often because you like it here. If you do, thank you again. 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Happy Friday. It's Jackson Blue. 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
1: Happy Friday! It is Jackson Blue Friday as we look for the awkwardest moments of the week. Garrett's on the phone and he says he has the awkward moment and it's a little... What is the awkward moment?
2: My haircut.
1: Your haircut is the awkward moment of the week?
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1: You did it yourself?
2: Yeah, it's on my Facebook.
1: It's on your Facebook.
2: All right,
1: hold on. Go into your Facebook right now. Oh, man. What did you use? A weed whacker?
2: I used trimmers, but they weren't working.
1: What kind of trimmers? Shrub trimmers?

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1: 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If you had an awkward moment this week, it's time. Bring them on. It's Jackson Blue.
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1: Hey, did you have an awkward moment this week? 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It's Jackson Blue. 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
1: Maybe you're going to Elon Musk's birthday party. 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You know that's going to have an open bar, which is probably all motor oil for the humanoid robot.

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1: Hello, it is Jackson Blue. Happy Friday. It's time to flex your weekend plans. I said flex your weekend plans. What you got going on this weekend? Who's this?
2: Kevin Baldwin. Just cruising, man. Headed to the beach, man.
0: Oh, you going to the beach right now?
2: Yeah, man. Headed to the beach, bro.
0: Beautiful, dude. Have a great time, okay?
2: All right, man. Hit me up, man.
0: All right. Oh, you got it, bro, man, dude.
2: All right, later, bro.
0: Dude, bro.
2: Bro.
0: Dude.
2: Man.
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1: All right, all my man bro dudes and dude bro mans, it's time to get in your shout-out. 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
2: Fridays are my preparation for my weekend, because I go to parties, and when I show up at those parties, everybody's like, awkward. Awkwardest moment of the week right now. 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
1: Summer school? Oh no! We got a summer school awkward moment right now. Looking for your awkwardest moments of the week. It's Jackson Blue.
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2: 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Georgia's on the phone. 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
2: Woo-wee! Welcome to the final hour of the show on a Friday! Supercharged request hour on a Friday means we're tripling requests. Your favorite song is coming up. You gotta get it to me, though. What do you want to hear? 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
1: Welcome to the weekend. It is Jackson Blue, and I will never stop looking for your awkwardest moments of the week on a Friday. Yours happened at Starbucks. What's up?
2: A kid looked about 12, comes up to me and asked to use my phone for what? And he said he needed to call his mom. So I was like, okay, just do it right here. And I hear it ringing, and I was like, wow, his mom must be pretty close. He takes his phone out of his pocket and says, thanks for your number. Hands me back my phone and runs away.
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1: One more request for the entire week from me. 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The email request. Type up some nice words about somebody. Email them to me. I read them on the air. You get brownie points. Bye. Email me now. Jackson.

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1: 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It's Jackson Blue, and Garrett has the awkwardest moment of the week. 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

All right, let's get it. Time for today's request of love and devotion. And then I hope to see you back here on the M word, which we never speak of on Fridays. It's Jackson Blue. Today says this message goes out to Joshua. Summer is already going by so fast, but I am loving every second of it with you. If I could slow down time, I would. We have to make all of our time together last. Love ya, signed Beth.

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1: This is the TJ Show, and look at that. It's Friday, June 26, 2026. Hello, J-Bo.
2: Good day, sir.
1: Hello, Kenny.
3: Hello, hello.
1: Is today another palindrome day?
4: Yes, it is until the 30th.
1: 6-26-26. Backwards, 6-26-26.
4: Yeah.
1: Well, look at that. We got a call yesterday to let us know about that. I wasn't thinking that all week.
4: No, me neither.
1: Missed the excitement of that each day. Can you believe that, J-Bo?
2: Yeah, you missed out, man.
1: Yeah. Were you riding that wave all week?
2: I rode it last year in May.
1: Yeah, okay. Mm-hmm. Felt good?
2: Yeah, it was really nice.
1: It's fun when the dates
2: got a good
1: just
2: surf.
1: Kind of, yeah, line up like that.
2: Mm-hmm.
1: Got a message here. If you're looking for something to do over the weekend, this is a suggestion from Robert. We all know Robert.
5: Friends, this is Pesky Robert down here in Kaiser.
1: He's not pesky, by the way. He's a very nice man.
2: No, he's great.
5: You talking about watermelons. Years ago, we used to go camping. We'd take a watermelon, cut a hole in each end and hang it up and take a bottle of vodka and turn it upside down and let it run through the watermelon. And it always came out pretty good. I don't remember what it tasted like. It's been too many years ago.
1: Well, he probably didn't remember the next morning what it tasted
2: That's
1: like.
2: That's right. But Robert, I will tell you this. A lot of college students are still doing the same thing.
1: Did you ever do this?
2: Oh, of course, yes.
1: Really? How was it? Tell us about it.
2: It was delicious.
1: Okay.
2: You do it with all sorts of fruits.
1: All right. Very good.
5: So I just thought I'd give you a little heads up there. Take care. Bye-bye. Thank you.
1: All right. Well, noted. Thank you, Robert. It's a good idea. Here's another message.
6: Hi. I want to be on the radio, so call me back, please. I tore my ACL, MCL, meniscus, so you should call me back so I can hear myself talk. Bye.
1: Oh, she wants to hear herself talk. I think she should be calling the hospital, right?
2: If she tore a lot of things.
1: Yeah, I don't know. We can't do much about tears, but I guess I am curious to know why she wants to talk to us.
2: I want to know how she tore herself up.
1: Yeah, it's a good question.
4: If I had to guess, she sounds like she could be like a high school or college athlete. Maybe she tore her ACL playing basketball or something.
2: You got that based on her voice?
4: Yes.
2: Pretty
1: very
2: impressive.
1: Very judgmental, actually.
2: Yeah.
1: What if she's a lot older? What if that's an elderly woman right there?
4: Well, then
2: with a child, with
4: my sincere apologies, ma'am.
1: Kenny, you're very offensive. We got to be careful about this guy. You're not supposed to be offensive on the radio anymore, okay?
4: Okay.
1: Anyway, this is one of the reasons, if that is indeed accurate, you don't need sports. Who needs to play sports? You got the pros doing
2: it.
1: Let them do it. You know, yesterday I played a card game with a friend. It's called 7-Up. Have you ever played it?
2: No.
1: Very low risk. Just fun. And I had a great time. I'd never played it before. I'd always heard of it. And do that. You don't need to join a soccer team. Go ahead.
2: Yesterday, I played Uno with my nieces and nephews, and Ooh. That was not low risk at all.
1: Did you fight about
2: there
1: it?
2: There was a lot of fighting and yelling going on.
1: Okay,
2: yeah,
1: cool.
2: So.
1: Well, that sounds like... I forget how to play Uno. It's been so long.
2: Oh, it was so great.
1: Is
2: so
1: it a fun game?
2: Oh, yeah. So much fun.
1: Right, maybe
4: you know
1: I gotta
4: count?
1: I got to bring that back into the house.
4: You know how to count, you know how to play Uno.
1: Okay, good. Easy enough. Okay, are you guys ready to do this?
2: Yes, sir.
1: All right, here we go. I'm going to give out the phone number. I can't give it out enough. 877-RADIO-TJ. Look at what happened there. They got our voicemail. Or maybe you'll catch us in the studio, 877-RADIO-TJ. We just hope to get your voice on our show. We wouldn't know about the hanging water. Well, J-Bo would know about the hanging watermelon
2: mm-hmm.
1: with the vodka.
2: That's right.
1: 877-RADIO-TJ. 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

0: 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Got an interesting message here from Cherie.
1: Hi, guys. It's Cherie from Crossville, Tennessee.
0: Thank you for listening, Cherie. I think we've talked to Cherie before, right?
2: Yes, we have.
3: Yep.
2: Okay.
1: I've been listening to you guys asking people what is the most exciting part of their life and things right now.
0: Yeah, I don't know. I do that a lot. I've noticed somebody's on the phone. We go, hey, what's the most exciting part of your life? I mean, everyone's got something to share.
1: And I just kind of felt like I wanted to weigh in on that one because, truthfully, the most exciting part of my life is that there isn't anything exciting going on in my life.
0: Well, wait a minute. How does that work?
3: No, I get that.
4: Mm-hmm. Same. Mm-hmm.
1: Seems like my luck is exciting equals drama or something.
0: Mm-hmm. Now, you know what? But there's exciting that's not drama.
3: Or maybe for her in her life, the exciting that she's experienced has been drama. And usually she's the one responsible for taking care of the drama or making things do what it does. And that's right. Exhausting.
0: So when something exciting, quote unquote, pops up in someone else's life, she has to clean it up.
3: Yep.
0: Okay.
1: I can live without all of that. So that's what's really most exciting for me right now is that there isn't anything exciting.
0: She sounds full of joy.
3: Yeah, woo! She sounds at peace. She sounds quiet and chilled.
0: Mm-hmm.
1: My daily routine, my husband, my dogs, my job, and I am loving it. I hope I haven't jinxed myself. You guys have a wonderful day.
0: Okay, well, thank you for that. Yeah.
3: All right, you too.
0: Well, there's an
4: celebrate
0: answer.
4: Celebrate nothing. Yeah, let's go. Nothing's
0: you
4: going on.
0: Do that almost every day.
4: Oh, yeah. I love doing nothing. It's like my favorite thing to do.
0: Have you started gluing yourself to the couch yet?
4: I don't need to.
0: You just stay there.
4: I can just stay there.
0: Okay,
3: the couch has Velcro and she sticks to it.
0: Yeah, very good.
4: I'm very good at doing nothing.
0: Okay. Yeah, I try to find pockets of nothing and somehow my wife, Jess, she fills up the nothingness with something every time. I don't know what's going
4: on. Well, get rid of the wife.
0: What?
3: That would never happen.
4: Get rid of the wife.
0: No, I don't need to get rid of the wife.
3: Listen,
0: this is the best part of my life.
3: I definitely thought about that, but I would never say that to him. Here's the thing. I don't want you to get rid of Jess because I like Jess, but that means that even though you want to spend so much time with your wife, Jess, in order for you to get pockets of nothing, you may have to spend some time apart from Jess. Let her go do her thing.
0: Pull back.
3: Yeah, while you stay at home, you chill and do nothing.
0: Yeah, the other day she was in the woods by herself and she calls me after going to the woods. I said, were you going to let me know? And she said, well, I wanted to go by myself. I said, oh, okay, so I wasn't a part of this whole thing. No. We want
3: besides,
0: to
3: you track her, so you knew where she was at.
0: No, I didn't check. I didn't know. But no, I try to. But she needs alone time, too. So
3: yeah, of course.
0: I hear what you're saying. Okay, very good. So hopefully you're doing something, unless you don't want to do something this weekend and you've got nothing going on, like Cherie. Nothing sounds happy there. This is the TJ Show, and you're always invited to call at 877-RADIO-TJ. 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

0: This is the TJ Show, or news. It sounds different around here. Kenny reads through every story he can find, and then he brings us the most interesting ones. Kenny, what's happening on the planet today?
1: Disney World in Orlando is expensive. 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
0: Well, start saving. I know you want to go.
1: Well, then on top of that, you have to pay for parking, which is, I think, $35. Mm. There was a loophole for Disney World guests. Some of them figured out a way to get free parking. What they would do is they would go to Disney Springs, which is their shopping district on the Disney property with different restaurants and attractions. Free parking is available there. They also have shuttle service to the parks.
0: Nice.
1: So a lot of people would park there, get on the shuttle, go to the parks. They save themselves the $35 for parking.
0: Hey, that's what it's all about.
1: Disney has closed that loophole.
2: Disney did not need to do that.
0: Yeah,
2: they have more than enough money.
0: Yeah, and also, isn't it, let's say somebody parks there, most of the time they're probably buying something anyway.
2: Right.
0: Whether it's food or something. So they're getting it from every end.
2: Mm-hmm.
1: Well, now that's the case, is you would have to prove to the bus driver that you did indeed spend money at Disney Springs.
0: Oh.
1: Either you went to one of the restaurants or went to one of the attractions. You must, I guess, show a receipt to get on that bus to take you to the parks.
2: I know bus drivers are probably like, man, I ain't got time for this. I don't care. Go. Just go. Come on. Yeah.
0: Well, you know, it's like, that's not as bad as I thought it was. It's like when you're about to have an explosion in your pants, right? And you need a bathroom. So you run into a pizza shop and you buy a water just to do the right thing. Like, hey, can I use your bathroom?
2: You've been through this.
0: Well, I have
1: personally,
2: experience.
1: But a guy he knows.
0: Many years ago, I knew a guy.
1: His friend RJ.

0: who ate a little bit too much one evening. And yeah, you got to buy the bottle of water to do the right thing. So it was kind of like that.
1: Yeah, but now, I mean, you used to be able to get away with it. You can no longer. All you right. must prove that you did the right thing.
0: Kenny, what else do you have?
1: The World Cup yesterday, Team USA did lose to Turkey 3-2, a last-second goal in stoppage time. But the result really didn't matter, because whether the U.S. won or lost by however many goals, they won their group already, and their knockout round matchup was already set. They'll be playing Bosnia and Herzegovina next Wednesday.
0: Did you say Turkey?
2: He did.
1: Yeah, it's Turkey, but everybody's pronouncing it Turkey. All the announcers, I think that's the proper pronunciation for the country, so I decided to go with that pronunciation.
0: But I didn't know that.
1: What I always remembered is Turkey. All the announcers are calling it Turkey. I think that's the proper pronunciation.
0: Turkey, yay. That's what I say.
1: Yeah, that's what I say on Thanksgiving.
0: Turkey. I'm a big fan. It's my favorite meat. You know that?
2: Respectfully.
1: Yeah, it was pretty cool, though, for Team USA. Christian Pulisic, who's the Team USA star, he's been injured. He did get to see some time yesterday in the game, so I think he'll be ready for the knockout rounds. In other World Cup news, big upset. Ecuador upsetting Germany 2-1 at New York, New Jersey Stadium. And congratulations to the Ivory Coast. They beat Curacao 2-0. This will be the first appearance in the knockout rounds for the Ivory Coast.
0: Yay. Excellent.
1: Congratulations.
0: Kenny, thank you for keeping us somewhat informed.
1: That's what's happening.

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0: is the TJ Show. Well, gee, it looks like it took the whole week to get an answer on this one.
1: I know. My brother and I, we don't talk a lot, you know, a whole lot, unless I reach out, so.
0: Well, I thought you brought something up last week. It actually was so cool it inspired Kenny to do this for his dad.
1: Right.
0: You pointed out that a lot of times men never get flowers,
1: mm-hmm.
0: unless it's at their funeral.
1: That's right.
0: And so you love your brother well, you went and ordered flowers for him.
1: Yeah.
0: You sent them to the house. This mm-hmm. was for Father's Day all the way on Sunday. Yeah. You got a photo with a picture received.
1: Yes.
0: But no opinion on how he felt about
1: Nothing.
0: It.
1: Nothing.
0: So J-Bo did what every investigative journalist should do, especially in our families, find out. What did he think?
2: I was calling because I was looking at the photo that I sent you of the flowers, and I wanted to know if you liked the flowers or not.
3: Yeah, they're nice, yeah.
0: Quick answer, very quick.
1: That's it.
0: That's Carlos?
1: Carlos, yeah.
0: Okay, very nice.
2: Did you read the card that I sent you?
3: Yeah.
0: What'd the card say?
1: The card said that most men don't receive flowers until they're sick or they pass, but you're deserving of your flowers now.
2: I heard that a lot of men don't get flowers until their funeral, and then once they die, they can't. What are you going to do with the flowers? You can't do anything with them. So I wanted to give you your flowers now because you're deserving of them.

0: Does that make you feel weird as a guy to, like, receive flowers?
1: I'm fine with it.
0: Okay, awesome. I like them. They're nice colors. I was like, okay. And they did a really good job with them, too.
2: Yeah.
3: And there
4: that
3: it was is. It.
4: Really chatty, that guy.
5: That's it.
3: Heather would love him.
4: Is he single?
5: No.
4: Oh, wait, I'm not.
5: You're not. You're That's married.
4: Right. I keep forgetting that.
3: Heather always wants to talk less. As little emotion as possible.
4: He talks less than Louis, as my husband.
5: Oh, it irritates me when I call him. I'm the one doing most of the talking.
3: Well, you know what? Sometimes it takes a you to open us up a little bit.
5: It does.
3: You know,
5: yeah.
3: I was shut down for a lot of years, and then it took someone who started opening up their heart a little bit to go, oh, we can do that?
5: Yeah.
3: Great.
5: That's true.
3: I'm in. Let's
5: do it. I'll
3: keep
5: working on that then.
3: What are you doing this weekend?
5: Well, I have my brother Carlos's kids. They're here for the summer, so we'll do some yard work because, hello, if I feed you, you can use the fuel for something. Right.
3: That's great. Are you getting them to do stuff around the house?
5: Oh, yeah.
3: Teaching them construction?
5: Sure. No, we haven't gotten there yet.
3: Vacuum cleaner? Do they know how to do the vacuum
5: cleaner? They know how to vacuum, yep.
3: Okay,
5: they do their own
3: good laundry.
5: Nice. Yeah, they did it themselves yesterday.
3: Your laundry, too? Do they throw in, like, 10%?
5: I haven't put that in there yet, but I might put that in their pile. Like, here you go. Take care of this, too.
3: So that's also weird. Like, I'm thinking about it. If my aunt asked me to do her laundry, I'd hope she'd, like, filter the laundry that I'm doing. I don't want to see anything I'm not supposed to see.
5: No. I'll traumatize and then pay for counseling later.
3: Okay. Gotcha.
5: So probably some gardening and then take them to the library. I know they'll love that. And maybe like a water park or something.
3: Interesting.
5: Like a splash pad.
3: I'm actually going to be at a water park this weekend.
5: Nice.
3: It was the celebration for my daughter Willis. She picked a water park and we're going with like her friend and my other daughters. And they're going to try to make me go on that crazy raft ride that
5: you think
3: you're going to fall off of this thing. And you don't, which is good. But they love these high impact, crazy rides. I don't understand it.
5: Well, didn't you as a kid?
3: No, never.
2: Well. TJ's always been lame.
3: No,
5: those kids enjoy that.
3: I'll never forget my friend Phil. His mom took us to one of those big action parks that you love. And I was holding the jackets and the purses with her. It was Diane and me. Everyone was having a good time.
5: Wild.
3: And I was just like, how's life going? She's like, it's great.
4: Read any good books, Diane?
3: waiting at the bottom of the line. 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

0: This is the TJ Show. You know, there's a pretty interesting thing happening with the NBA, and I guess this is multiple leagues in professional sports.
1: I think so.
0: The game ball, the final point, who got the final point? The

0: Pippen for the finals.
1: Game four, the big comeback. 29-point comeback win from the Knicks. It was OG Anunoby tipped it in for a 1-point victory.
0: So a significant ball and like a huge moment. The league has the authority to say, okay, that's our ball. And they take it for themselves and then they auction it off. And I think there was something that happened after that game. Josh Hart tried to grab that ball because he knew it was so significant and he was going to give it to the guy who tipped it in. And the ref clinched onto it and said, no, no, no, this is our ball.
1: Yeah.
0: And so now that ball is about to be up for auction next week, projecting about $3 million. They think they're going to get that much for the ball.
1: I think that's the low-end estimate.
0: Yeah, I bet it'll go higher than that. With the amount of money these Knicks fans were spending on tickets.
2: Exactly. I was thinking the same thing, TJ.
0: And then I think the other thing that sort of bothers me about this, not that, I mean, who cares, whatever. Everyone's making so much money, they're fine. But it would bother me, like, Jalen Brunson, they took his jersey from the first game of the finals, mm-hmm. and they're now auctioning that off. Well, what if he wants that?
2: Right.
0: You know, like, I would think he had such an incredible performance. Wouldn't you want to keep that? Like, you're the person who's made that jersey valuable. Mm-hmm. You put on an incredible performance throughout the entire series. Wouldn't you want your family maybe to have your jerseys? And then they have that as this thing that they could sell in the future or whatever. But the league just comes in. They saw there was a lot of money there. And they're like, no, no, no, that's ours.
2: Right, they own it.
0: They own it.
2: They
0: right.
2: own it. Respectfully, I mean, the players themselves are assets to each team.
1: Yeah, they're right. employees.
2: Yeah.
0: So I guess that's the deal, that they hire them to be the performers, and then whatever mm-hmm. happens around it, they agree on their payment, and then they can monetize all this other stuff however they want.
2: Unfortunately.
0: So it's pretty wild, this auction, a lot of different things. They find all kinds of stuff to auction off, like the Nets from the final game.
2: Yeah, that is wild to me. Because how do you really know that is the legit net?
0: Yeah,
2: you know I mean, that kind of came from another basketball hoop down the street.
0: Yeah, the Little League thing.
2: Right.
1: Yeah, well, the finals logo is on the nets for those finals games. I mean,
2: on the actual netting, though?
1: Yeah, on the actual net. There's like a little like diamond shape that one of the open holes is covered by the finals logo.
0: Interesting.
1: So perhaps that could be duplicated or replicated, but
0: you would think, taking them
1: at their word, it should be authentic.
0: Well, if it's from their official camp, you would think they'd go through all the protocols. But wow, I'm curious to see. Can you keep track of that? Let me know what everything goes for.
1: Yeah.
0: Because we should read those numbers.
1: Bidding starts June 30th. It's through July 5th. A lot of things up for sale. And you know what's really interesting, TJ? Sometimes little pieces of the uniforms, they wind up in trading cards.
0: Oh, yes. That is actually really cool.
2: That is kind of cool. Yeah.
0: Yeah.
1: So all this stuff will be up for sale.
2: So, Kenny, with you being a Knicks fan, how much are you betting?
1: Well, do you guys have some money? Can we throw it into a pot?
2: Yeah,
1: I'm gonna need about $4.5 million.
0: This is the TJ Show.

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1: 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What? Just think about your future wedding day. Scary. His shirtless bro passed out in the buffet. Harry, you know he'll catch and spike the damn bouquet. Taylor, I beg you, don't do this. You're crazy. I miss you.
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0: is the TJ Show. We've got John in Kentucky. Hey, John.
1: Hello.
0: Tell me, what is the most exciting part of your life right now?
1: My youngest daughter comes in from Florida today.
0: Ooh, hanging out with you?
2: Nice.
1: Yep.
0: Nice. What do you got planned to do with her?
1: We're going on a cruise, but I just get to hang out with her on my off days.
0: Wait, you're going on a cruise?
1: Yep.
0: Where are you cruising to?
1: Just 2 stops in Mexico this time.
0: Oh, nice.
2: That sounds nice.
0: Anything interesting happening on the cruise ship? Like, are there shows, food?
1: Oh, I'm not big on the shows, but I'm a fat man. I do a whole lot of eating.
2: And they have a whole lot of food.
0: Okay, good to know.
2: Get it.
1: It's not a 24-hour buffet no more, though.
2: I feel like a lot of cruise ships got rid of that.
0: Yeah, the buffets freak me out. You want a buffet in this day and age?
1: Well, yeah, I'm not scared.
2: Yeah, all you can eat, baby.
0: Well, listen, enjoy all that food. And is it just you and your daughter on this cruise?
1: I'm taking my best friend and his wife are going with us.
0: Oh, man.
2: That's cool.
0: That's so sweet. So you have a good relationship with your daughter?
1: Oh, yeah.

0: bad guy. I wasn't the one that wanted to be the friend. Mm. They want structure in their life. They say they want freedom, but they need structure when they're younger.
1: Sure. So you stayed to it.
0: Yep.
1: That's good.
0: Like I said, don't be the best friend. Be the parent.
1: Yeah, that's great. And look, and now all these years later, she wants to go on a cruise with you. Look at that.
0: Oh, she paid for one last year for us.
2: Oh, okay, whoa. That's nice.
1: What kind of work is she doing down there in Florida?
0: She's a fifth grade reading teacher.
1: Ooh,
2: oh,
1: yeah.
2: Oh, that's sweet. That's,
1: yeah, tell her to keep teaching kids how to read. They need that.
2: Now, John, because you had so much structure with your daughter growing up, are you guys able to now be friends? Are you able to remove yourself from the parent role and just kind of be someone she can come to when she needs some advice?
0: That's exactly what happens.
2: Nice.
0: If you're their friend when they're young, then they have no respect for you when they get older.
1: Yeah.
2: Yep.
1: It's good advice,
2: yeah,
1: John. Good. Thanks for sharing that. And by the way, thanks for listening to the show.
0: Well, it's a local station. It's been around ever since I was old enough to remember. So,
1: oh, that's cool.
0: Listen to the local station when you can.
1: Hey, great. Well, listen, we're honored to be on your radio, on your local radio. And even though we're on across the nation, it's such a cool thing that we get to connect with you. And thanks for taking the time to give us a ring.
0: Thank you, sir. Have a good day.
1: All right, you too, John.
2: Take care, John.
3: Thanks, John.
2: Bye.
0: Bye. Bye-bye.
1: This is the TJ Show. I'm just taking notes around here. Don't mind me.

0: This is the TJ Show, our news. It sounds different around here. Kenny reads through every story he can find, and then he brings us the most interesting ones. Kenny, what's happening on the planet today?
1: Congratulations to Chad Caruso. He has skateboarded coast to coast more than 3,000 miles from Venice Beach, California to Jacksonville, Florida in just 39 days. That is a Guinness World Record.
0: Now, is this a motorized skateboard?
1: No.
2: Oh man, those legs must hurt.
1: He was kicking the whole time.
2: Kick, push, kick,
0: that's great.
2: Push.
1: Yeah, he averaged 72 miles per day. And as a matter of fact, he broke his own record that he set in 2023. He went from Venice Beach to Virginia Beach in 57 days. Now, to do this, it was a challenge to celebrate the 10-year anniversary of his sobriety, and this was a charitable cause to raise money for Natural High, a drug prevention nonprofit that encourages youth to stay active and avoid artificial substances. I heard they raised more than $30,000.
0: That's great.
1: For that organization.
2: That is awesome.
0: I could have been a skateboarder, but unfortunately, my mom stopped that right away. My friend Phil, he had this great skateboard. He'd ride down the hill full speed. It was awesome. And I was like, Mom, that's what I want. She said, no, you're not going to ride that. I said, come on. I threw a tantrum. So she did get me a skateboard, but it was a Ninja Turtle one with big green wheels. Think play school. And my friends made fun of me for it. And I had an oversized helmet, too. So my skateboarding career never quite launched. Although I did play Tony Hawk in the video game for a little while. That was fun.
1: That was fun and much safer, I guess.
0: Oh, yeah. Yeah,
1: Your mom
0: that's
1: was okay
0: fine.
1: With that.
0: She was probably right about it. Kenny, what else do you have?
1: Well, we heard about the Apple prices going up because of the memory shortage, Ramageddon, they're calling it. So many AI companies need digital storage that the digital storage prices are up, up, up.
0: Yeah, by the way, on that note, there was a hard drive that I bought at the end of 2024. It was $300 and change, right? That same hard drive, same exact model, everything, $1,200.
2: Nope.
0: And you go,
2: that's insane.
0: There's something off about
2: yeah.
0: this. What do they need all these hard drives for? What are they saving? Huh?
1: Well, they need the space because the AI is learning, and as it learns more, it needs more memory.
2: Nah, bro. How much AI? How many AI data centers do they need to build?
0: Yeah.
2: I think it's more surveillance than anything else.
0: I do too. I really do because you've created a monster that needs to eat hard drives.
2: Yes.
0: It's like Tic Tacs.
1: Yeah.
0: And now we can't get hard drives to save stuff.
2: Man, I haven't had a Tic Tac in a hot minute.
0: Oh yeah. Yeah. Yeah. Try the colored ones. They're very good.
2: Yeah, they're good. Yeah. Yeah, I like the orange ones.
1: Uh-huh. Well, Tim Cook, the outgoing CEO for Apple, did say these price hikes were coming, and now they are here. We're seeing MacBook and iPad models either $100 to $400 more than their price was. So, for instance, the MacBook Pro is up $400. It's now $1,999.
0: Okay, here's my TJ Tech Rec. You ready?
2: Yes, sir.
0: Use the old one that you have. It works great.
1: Okay.
0: All right.
2: Thanks,
0: you.
2: Dad.
0: Kenny, thanks for keeping us somewhat informed.
1: That's what's happening. I know.

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1: 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We're the Chain Smokers.
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0: This is the TJ show. Are you stressed out, bro?
1: I'm okay.
0: This poor guy, he's planning a wedding. Kenny's getting married.
2: It's a little stressful.
1: Yeah, well, and Allison's mostly doing the planning.
0: Yeah,
1: I have a few tasks.
0: It seems, I sense that you're like just a little bit stressed out about what you need to do, which is almost nothing.
1: Yeah, well, no, I have to work with the hotels and the DJ.
0: So Kenny apparently is very frustrated because you claim that you came up with these great ideas for your wedding.
1: Right. Yeah. Years. I mean, since I was a kid, I've dreamt about my wedding day, and I had several ideas that were effectively stolen by my brother, who happened to get married before I did.
0: So he came up like, what's the first example?
1: Well, the mother-son dance. We were supposed to dance together to "You'll Be in My Heart" by Phil Collins from the Tarzan soundtrack.
0: Your brother took that.
1: He did it.
0: So now,
2: wow.
0: So now you're trying to figure out, do you do the same thing?
1: Exactly.
0: Okay, and then what was the other thing that he stole?
1: Well, my plan was, whoever the bride may be, I wanted to sing the song from The Wedding Singer that Adam Sandler sings to Drew Barrymore on the plane.
0: Uh-huh.
1: I want to grow old with you.
0: Yep.
1: Guess what my brother John did at his wedding?
0: John did the thing at
2: Come
0: his
2: on,
0: wedding.
2: John.
1: Sang that to his wife Shannon. Yeah.
0: And this is your older brother, right?
1: Yeah.
0: Okay.
1: No, he's my younger brother, but he's much bigger than I am.
0: So here's Kenny just dealing with it head on as he's trying to plan his wedding. He confronts his brother John for the first time.
1: Yeah, I've never brought this up to him.
3: John, you've made wedding planning a little difficult because you stole two of my ideas for your wedding and now I can't do them.
4: It was a miracle the day that Allison called me and asked me for my permission for you guys to get married because no one saw this day coming.
0: I didn't either. I'm with him.
4: I guess as the bigger brother.
0: Oh, so not the older, but the bigger brother.
1: Yeah.
4: I get dibs.
3: Mom said that she wanted to dance with me.
0: So he'd beat you up if you said no.
3: To "You'll Be in My Heart" from the Tarzan soundtrack, and you just stole it.
4: Well, I asked her what she wanted to dance to, and she said, well, because this is probably the only chance I'll get to dance, let's do "You'll Be in My Heart" by Colin Farrell.
0: So Colin Farrell sings that song?
1: It's Phil Collins.
0: Oh.
3: Phil Collins.
0: Oh, gotcha. It's like Colin Farrell.
2: He doesn't even know the song.
0: Yeah.
4: Philip Collins.
3: I can't dance with Mom to "You'll Be in My Heart" now.
4: No, you have to. It'll be fine.
0: You could do two. Why not? You love your brother.
4: My wife barely remembers that wedding. She was half in the bag. It's 9 a.m. Right, Chan?
5: No.
3: Where do you get off singing Adam Sandler to your wife? I'm the Adam Sandler guy in the family.
4: Yeah. Well, listen, that's comic genius. You know you're a genius when you take someone else's work.
0: Yeah, you just take their song.
2: Geniuses
0: and
2: do.
0: Take the credit for it.
4: And you make it your own. And everyone loved it. No, I made up words, Ken. It wasn't even the real song. More importantly, for your bachelor party, I do think that we should go to Colorado, to Casa Bonita.
0: What is that a reference to?
1: Well, because it was featured famously in South Park.
2: Right. Yes, that's exactly. Yes.
0: There's always a connection to some movie or show.
1: And the South Park creators, Trey and Matt Stone, they bought the restaurant and completely refurbished it. It's supposed to be better than ever.
0: So there you go.
3: All right, there's my best man for you.
4: Better man.
0: There you go, the better man.
2: Oh, man.
0: This is the TJ Show. You'll be fine with your planning, Kenny.

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0: TJ Show. This is a very strange headline, and I wonder if this is true. You've got this new Minions movie coming out on July 1st, so next week. And you may remember, this was from years ago, when my kids saw this movie, unprompted, they just started running around the house, speaking in this weird, like, Minion gibberish language.
1: Yes, I remember.
0: And it was very annoying. I didn't know what they were doing. I was like, what in the world are my kids saying? And they just go back and forth like this. And as a dad who's not fully plugged into like these kinds of movies, I was very concerned.
2: Okay.

0: they talk to the dogs like this. It's just very confusing.
1: The dogs are also concerned.
0: So, I'm telling you, so this has stopped, thankfully. But the reason I'm bringing this up, there was an article that came out. This is from The Guardian. Why Gen Alpha subconsciously speaks the language of minions. And so do you remember there was this whole like bunch of phrases that became very popular, and there were these TikTok videos that went viral. Kenny was interviewing some college students, and they said this.
2: Keep the Riz on the fringe, keep Skibbity, and stay Sigma.
0: Gibberish.
3: Mm-hmm. Yeah.
0: This article is making the case that Generation Alpha slang shares striking similarities with Minionese, the fictional Minion language.
1: Oh, wow.
0: That somehow, subconsciously, because these movies came out in 2010, that Generation has absorbed this, and even though it's sort of like a joke, they're blaming the Minions movie for causing some of this weird gibberish, like multiple languages together, and I wonder if there's something there.
1: I think it's no different than when you watch a movie, like, okay, there's some classics like Dumb and Dumber or, you know, Wedding Singer, Crashers. I don't know, there's all these different movies from the 90s and the 2000s.
0: That Kenny quotes.
1: Yes, same thing, right? Yes. Now they become part of your vocabulary. So
0: right.
1: I don't see there being a difference.
0: Well, like, what's a line that you've baked into your life from a movie?
4: Suntan lotion is good for me.
0: Right.
4: You protect me.
0: Sandler from Billy Madison.
5: Yeah, I sing that every time I put sunscreen on.
0: Yeah, I guess what bothers me about it is at least that's a word and you can connect it to the movie. The gibberish, like, what do you connect that to?
1: The movie.
0: You just go, oh, that's Minionese.
1: Yeah.
5: Well, I think what this article is pointing out, because a lot of the Minionese, sometimes there are real words mixed into the gibberish that you're hearing. And oftentimes those are foreign language words that come from other languages. And Skibbity, for instance, apparently has Bulgarian origins.
0: Really?
5: So just like the Minions are kind of taking some real words from other languages, it appears Gen Alpha and Gen Z are doing the same with their buzzwords too.
1: Or even remember like R2-D2, like from the Star Wars movie. People were doing that often when they would watch those movies.
0: Glad that stopped.
1: Yeah, I'm glad I never watched much of those movies.
0: Well, there it is. If you want to see, I met a Minion. No, the guy who runs the Minions. The guy.
5: Gru.
0: Yeah, in Orlando a couple weeks ago. We were hanging out for a second. Wears a scarf. We had a lot in common. This is the TJ Show.

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0: TJ Show. Now, by no means am I defending people who are like being abusive towards sports athletes and screaming things at them. And
1: people do some crazy things.
0: Yeah, just leave them alone.
1: They feel entitled to do so.
0: Yeah, they missed the shot. Just leave them alone on social media. You don't have to be mad. Kenny, who's actually done this, right, to a NFL player one time.
2: Players, coaches, I am all over their DMs.
0: He's loud.
1: Referees.
0: And obnoxious. And listen, here in radio, we get obnoxious messages sometimes. Not often. And I'm not talking about threats either, because that's a different thing. If you're threatening people, that should go to law enforcement. It should be dealt with. But listen to this. This is very freaky. So Fanatics Sportsbook, where you can place bets, right?
2: Yeah, online sports betting.
0: They're partnering with Prohibet Bad Actors, which I guess is a company that's trying to monitor public social media posts. It encourages sports figures to report abusive private messages for investigation. So this would actually be you. Now, in all fairness, you weren't saying anything threatening. You were kind of a rowdy fan.
2: Calling Coach Robert Saleh an idiot for not calling a timeout in the fourth quarter.
0: Which is rude, by the way. You should be dealt with in some way. But here's what... This is very weird territory that we're entering into. Verified, quote, bad actors. So people that Fanatics deems they've been acting badly on social media, yelling at their players.

0: change that and go, well, but we don't think what you think about this is right, so now you can't get whatever it is, X, Y, and Z.
1: I think it's important to note that what this is with online sports betting, there's things called prop bets where you could bet on a specific player's performance. So let's say Messi in the World Cup. I place a bet that says he's going to score two or more goals. He scores one goal. I'm mad because I just lost $50 and I decide to DM Messi a whole bunch of harassing statements. That could then get me disqualified from using Fanatics Sports.
0: Sure.
2: Yeah, I'm surprised a company even agreed to do this because that means they will miss out on money,
1: truth,
2: which affects their pocket. Now, TJ, as far as your concern goes, I'm a huge believer that when things happen to small communities that no one speaks up about, eventually that's a test ground for it to happen to
0: more people.
2: Yes, correct. And then we're all upset about, oh my gosh, what's happening? Yeah. But it's been happening for decades and no one said anything. So I can see where your concern is coming from.
0: Yeah, well, it starts with something like this where you go, oh, well, everyone agrees you shouldn't be yelling bad things at people. But look at this technology, yes, that's there. That's wild. Right. This

0: This is the TJ Show, our news. It sounds different around here. Kenny reads through every story he can find, and then he brings us the most interesting ones. Kenny, what's happening on the planet today?
1: This must have been one really expensive pair of sunglasses. We're learning about a man who was camping in Fresno County, California. He was using the campground toilet, so there's no plumbing. This is kind of like an oversized porta potty. His sunglasses fell into the toilet, and he decided to reach for them, to retrieve them.
2: Ugh.
1: And somehow, he fell inside the toilet and wound up getting stuck in the sewage tank for more than 15 minutes. He had to be rescued.
0: That's terrible.
2: Oh, I just want to throw up so bad. It's disgusting.
0: That's terrible. You know, it is
2: very reeked too.
0: It's annoying to lose your sunglasses. I've been there. I put my sunglasses on top of my car one time. I forgot they were there. Drove around in a parking garage. When I came home later, I saw this crushed thing, and I go, oh my goodness, those are my sunglasses. I felt like an idiot. But that is a whole new level. I am not reaching into a toilet bowl for anything.
1: He was otherwise fine. He was able to walk away. They did have to do a decontamination process on him. I don't know what that exactly entails.
2: Yes, seriously, a hot one. A lot of soap.
0: Yes.
1: Authorities strongly advise the public to never attempt to retrieve items from a vault toilet, stating, if you drop something inside, consider it a loss.
0: Yeah. Didn't you drop something into a toilet bowl or a porta potty?
1: Yeah, this was at a football game, a porta potty. My hat fell off into the porta potty toilet. And I love that hat, but I was not reaching in there for anybody or anything.
0: That was your
2: Smart
0: Jets
2: man.
0: Hat.
1: It was a Jets hat.
0: Jets hat. Yeah, I would take that as a sign. There's a reason that happened. It was a signal.
2: Well, their season was in the toilet that year anyway.
1: Yes, every year. Mm-hmm. All right, enough. Can I get to the next story, please?
0: What else do you have?
1: Well, this is a great athletic achievement. Congratulations to Toronto Tempo star Marina Mabry. She had quite the game last night in a victory over the LA Sparks. 53 points, 9 three-pointers, both ties for records, all-time single game records.
2: Man, I wish I was watching that game live, but I got to see highlights and I was like, ooh, okay. Like, it was so good, so beautiful.
0: I love it. I love how they do these highlight reels. They're so good.
2: Mm-hmm. They are.
1: Yeah, Mabry is a great player. She was part of the expansion draft to the Toronto Tempo, one of the new teams in the WNBA. She was a second-round draft pick, and at this point in the season, she's averaging 21.2 points. This could be her first All-Star Game appearance.
0: Look at that.
2: That'd be awesome.
0: Kenny, what else do you have?
1: This is really cool. So the CEO of Snap, formerly Snapchat, his name is Evan Spiegel, and his wife, Miranda Kerr, have donated $550 million to help clear the medical debt for more than 261,000 people in California.
0: Ooh, that's...

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0: This is the TJ Show. You know, I am thankful I don't struggle with anxiety often.
1: That's good.
0: And I have had to work through that over the years. But here's something that it just gets me. And it's a horrible thing because I know my daughter Will is so excited. It's her little birthday party. We're going to a water park.
1: Nice. Yeah.
0: And she loves this place. And I just hate the fact that I have to go there. And I'm just thinking about all the things that are going to be terrible about it. And I'm trying to figure out, there's got to be something great that people love about these water parks. There has to be, because they're full every time we go.
1: But my thing is, like, you've been here before. You've done this before. So why are you so anxious about this?
0: Well, I think because I know that I'm about to be severely annoyed today, and I don't want to be that annoyed. There's
1: what
0: enough
1: is
0: things
1: annoying
0: in the world.
1: About it?
0: Well, okay, the first thing that comes to mind is, you've got some dads there that have tremendous bodies, and they're like, they look cool, they've got these big beards, they're all tattooed.
1: Okay.
0: And the last time I left, I'm like, okay, I'm going to get a sleeve.
1: Okay, that was a lie.
0: And then I was like, well, maybe not. All right, and so I let that go. Okay. But like some of these guys, they look really cool, and so then I have to face the fact, well, am I a nerdy dad who is standing here? But my kid, I don't think they see me as a nerd, so that's good.
1: Your kids or those guys?
0: No, kids. I don't care what the guys think.
1: Yeah, I don't think your kids see you that way. And also, there's other dads there who don't have these bods that you're talking about.
0: There was a guy that I thought he was wearing a sweater, and I was like, why is he wearing a sweater? And I was like, oh, he's very confident in himself, and he's got a very hairy.
1: Mm-hmm.
0: So
1: he doesn't care.
0: Yeah, it's a lot to watch. I know that I think the inner lining of my nostrils is going to be taken out by the chlorine smell. So
1: okay.
0: that bothers me.
1: Well, at least you know the pools are clean.
0: They're clean, right? I hate that I have to get wet. They make me go on at least one water ride, and it's gonna fill up my pants, and like I just don't want to be wet the whole time.
1: You wear swim trunks, don't you?
0: Yeah, I do.
1: Okay.
0: I have the pink shark ones.
1: That's right.
0: Those
1: are new. You just got those.
0: Yeah, those are good. And then I know that there's this candy store there that it's a part of the deal. They get to go. They charge you like 80

0: $18 for an 8 ounce cup of candy. And it's like, gosh, can we just go to 7-Eleven or Wawa, Bucky's, any of them? I'll drive to Bucky's.
1: Bucky's is pretty great.
0: Yeah, where we are, it's quite a drive. I'm in.
1: Well,
0: I'll
1: have
0: drive.
1: You considered presenting an alternative to them? Like to going to a different place as far as the candy goes?
0: Well, I want to go to the library.
1: No. I mean, still go to the water park, but get the candy somewhere else where it's not as expensive.
0: Yeah, I mean, that's fine. But
1: that
0: they,
1: are you plan ahead for? You're a planner.
0: I know, but they don't want my plans. That's the thing. So I have to deal with this today. I hate it. Go ahead.
2: Hey, Willow, we're going to go to a jazz club for your birthday. How does that sound?
0: I would love, they would have so much fun if they could just expand their mind a little bit.
1: All these things have solutions, man. The chlorine, you know, the pool's clean, the body issues, what you're having, that's a you thing. No one cares about that. As far as the candy stuff, you can plan to budget that money into your little budget for the day. And what was the other thing you were annoyed with? Oh, getting wet. You're in the pool. You're going to get wet.
0: If you have something positive about these parks, please don't hesitate to leave a message for us or call us 877-RADIO-TJ. Love you for being here. Okay, I feel better even just talking about
1: Good,
0: it.
1: I'm
0: I feel
1: glad.
0: Lighter.
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0: This is the TJ show, and my dog Luna got bored with our show. We figured it out because my wife Jess turned the radio on for her one day, thought it would keep her company. She'd hear Dada's voice, put her right to sleep. We were only talking about human-related issues. We realized that very quickly. We fixed it. We started featuring the biggest stories in animal headlines. Now she waits by the radio. Other pets do it too. Welcome to Luna's Animal Tales. We'll start in Australia here. A snake catcher was called to remove a large python from a resident's bedroom. Shows up. There's a massive spider, like the largest they've ever seen. It's called a huntsman spider on the wall above the head of the bed. So the guy said, well, spider and a snake, this is what people's nightmares are made of.
1: Yeah, seriously.
0: I guess you called the right guy, wasn't afraid. The snake catcher says it was one of the largest he had ever seen. This is in Australia.
1: Those guys must stay in business because I see so many stories of snakes showing up in people's homes in Australia.
0: Yep. Yeah, it's unsettling. While the huntsman spider fangs can deliver a painful bite, their venom, not medically significant for healthy individuals, and typically result in only a mild, localized swelling and pain.
1: So, I'll pass on that, though.
0: Yeah. Glad everything was taken care of. Maybe the snake was hunting the spider.
1: Maybe.
0: Who knows?
1: But the spider that big, maybe the spider was hunting the snake.
0: No,

0: Who knows? There was a rescue that happened in Massachusetts. A young raccoon got its head stuck in a glass jar.
1: Aww.
0: It started running out of air. Couldn't breathe.
1: Oh, no.
0: Now, we don't have a video of this, so Kenny, if you would you please reenact how the baby raccoon sounded in the glass jar?
2: Oh, wow, this is a lot of fun. I feel like an astronaut.
0: You gotta be careful.
1: Oh, that's traumatic.
0: Don't want to put yourself in a glass jar. They arrived on the scene. They found the raccoon running out of air. It was in critical condition. They were able to twist it, pull it a little bit, and then it was dizzy. Kind of stumbled for a second, and then immediately, in champion-like fashion, pulls itself together and climbs to the top of a wooden swing set. So the raccoon is fine.
1: That's good.
0: They are adorable at all stages, but as a baby, there's nothing cuter than a baby raccoon. Cuter than a puppy, I would say.
1: I don't know about that.
0: Which I know that's
1: crazy talk.
0: Controversial statement, but I stand by it.
1: Crazy talk.
0: Then there's a drone camera that captured footage of these two paddleboarders. This is off the coast of California. There was a great white shark that was stalking them for 10 minutes. They had no idea. But here's the craziest thing. They actually went out on the paddleboard because they heard there was a shark out there and they wanted to get close to it. I've never heard that before.
1: That is not smart.
0: So they're looking for it and they don't even realize. They didn't realize until they reviewed the drone footage that the shark had found them.
1: You see?
0: Well, it makes me wonder, like, when we go into the water, there's probably a lot we're not seeing very close to us.
1: Yes!
0: Very unsettling, but these drone cameras, this is the second time. I thought this was the same story. I saw a similar story from a couple weeks ago. Same thing. A paddleboarder was not out there looking for sharks, and there was a shark that was stalking him. They found out because someone had a drone.
1: Oh, my goodness.
0: And they started flagging him, saying, yo, bro, there's a shark within feet of you. Get out of there. And he went back to shore. So there they are, Luna's Animal Tales, the biggest stories in animal headlines. Thank you for turning on the TV.

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0: DJ show. I just overheard Kenny talking about his weekend on the way. I thought this was very interesting. And I think you're onto something here. I think you should be concerned about this. So he's going away with his future in-laws. He's engaged to his Allison.
1: That's right.
0: Very excited for you, Kenny. I know you're doing a lot of wedding

0: a house for a weekend trip, and I'll be there, and I'm a little concerned what the bathroom situation is going to be like. And I don't want to, like, stink up the bathroom.
1: Because you know that they will, it will change the way they think about you forever. Most people are not mature enough to just realize that this is a thing that every human being does.
0: Allison, when she visits with my family, I think she holds it in for the whole weekend. But, like, I won't be able to do that.
2: And that's not healthy. But go ahead.
0: Maybe TMI there. But, yeah, so.
1: Yeah, we probably shouldn't mention that. That's just a theory you have.
0: It's a theory.
1: It's a joke you made.
0: Right, right. Yeah. Ha, ha, ha, ha. So, yeah, I am concerned about that. So I think I'm going to stop at, like, Target or CVS and pick up a little thing of poo-pourri.
1: That's a great technology.
2: Listen, that thing is amazing. It works. It's legit.
1: It really does. I remember when they first came on the scene, so I was at a radio station, a box showed up with that product in it. And what you do is you kind of spritz it on top of the top layer of the toilet water.
2: Yep.
1: And we were like, there's no way it works. And I'll never forget the moment. It's a landmark moment in my life. We ran a microphone down to the bathroom. And with the person on the show who was known for doing that, mm-hmm. who didn't care about anyone's feelings mm-hmm. or what it did to the hallway, mm-hmm. he went in and he sprayed it. And it was like a miracle moment. We're like, oh my goodness, this works. Finally, there's a way.
2: It's like a little blanket.
1: Yes.
2: Yeah, it just covers it up.
1: And you know what? We said, well, how does it happen? It taught us so much about science and how it, like, seals the top layer and everything. It was one of the great moments of my life. So, yeah, I think that's your answer.
0: Yeah, so that's what I'm going to do.
1: And good for you.
0: Thank you.
1: Because you should seem superhuman if you can. And I know you like that.
0: Yeah. I smell like roses. What can I say?
2: That's a lie.
1: No, what you really should be concerned about is the other thing that happened to you. That would be more concerning to me, talking about smells.
0: Yeah, so the last time I went on a trip with them, I brought some of my recreational supplies, if
1: right.
0: you will.
1: Right, yes.
0: Mm-hmm. And I got, like, a talking to from Allison's sister saying, like, if my mom smells that, she's going to have some thoughts. I had
1: what is wrong with you? You can't go a weekend without...
2: Seriously, bro.
0: It's fine. It's fun. It's good stuff.
2: I believe you could, Kenny, if you tried.
1: I don't know that it is good stuff, actually.
0: I enjoy it.
1: Okay.
0: Well, TJ.
1: For you.
2: That's right.
1: Yeah, as long as you say for me, I've learned you can get away with anything.
0: Yeah, so I had to, like, go and sneak it out and left it in the car pretty much.
1: Oh, my God. Look at this. Come on, Kenny.
0: Yeah.
2: So oh, my God.
0: I might try to find some alternatives to that strategy.
2: Or none.
1: Yeah, how about quitting?
2: I didn't say all that. I just said, how about this the weekend? You know what I'm all saying? Right.
1: Kenny, I love you. Hope you have a great weekend. Let us know how it goes on the other side of it. We've got the news right around the corner. I mean, that's all I need for the news. I'll tell you right now. Talk about Kenny giving the news. It's coming up on the TJ Show.

0: This is the TJ Show, our news. It sounds different around here. Kenny reads through every story he can find, and then he brings us the most interesting ones. Kenny, what's happening on the planet today?
1: There's this robot fighting event company, REK. They've gone viral several times. They just opened up a new storefront in San Francisco where you can actually go and watch robot cage fights.
0: We're here.
2: Oh,
0: just
2: man.
0: A matter of time.
2: I'm just shaking my head. I have nothing to say. Well, we have robot dogs, robot cops, robot cage fighters. It's ridiculous.
0: Will people care, though? Like, I think the novelty of it, of course, will be interesting at first. But long term, do you think people will care about one machine fighting another?
1: Do you remember BattleBots, the TV show? It was on Comedy Central for many years where people battled their robots. They weren't humanoid robots. These would be humanoid robots, and they actually have a new robot that's 6 feet tall. It looks like Iron Man.
0: Yeah, so what happens? You have to keep pushing it and raising the bar. So it starts there.
1: Yeah.
0: And then it's like, when do we get to Transformers out in the middle of a field, a desert? In Arizona.
2: That's cool.
0: Yeah. I mean, that's where we're going.
1: Yeah. So this new storefront will act as a showcase, a training center, and a development hub for these humanoid robots. So beyond watching the demonstrations, the fights, visitors will soon be able to take classes to learn how to walk and program these robots. You could rent them, buy them, or even have them repaired all at the store.
0: I don't love this whole idea of fighting robots, because what does that turn into?
2: Mm-hmm.
0: Military robots.
1: Yeah.
0: That's not good.
1: No, I suppose you're right.
0: It's really getting detailed. I mean, they're not there yet. It can't quite do the moon dance yet. You saw that video? Like, it almost got it, but then it tripped over one stair.
2: Yeah,
0: so we got a little while to go.
1: Well, the owner of this company said that getting punched by one of these robots was similar to getting hit with a metal baseball bat.
0: It's crazy.
1: Swinging it like 100
0: miles.
1: It's
0: a weapon.
2: Oh, my goodness.
0: They're developing
2: a weapon.
1: Yeah, I suppose you're right.
0: Kenny, what else do you have?
1: You know, a couple of days ago, I was telling you guys about the Navy shower method.
0: It's a
1: short shower. They say it's really good for your skin.
0: Mm-hmm. Have you tried that yet, Jabo?
2: No, I love long, hot showers.
0: I know, I do too. It's so hard. Every time I get into the shower, I've been thinking about that story. You run the water on you, turn it off, get yourself all soaped up, and then you turn the water back on, and then that's it.
1: Rinse off.
0: Done.
1: Yeah. That's it.
0: Your short shower. Save water.
2: Well, my husband, Archie, when he's in the military, so when he's out in the field, he takes those types of showers.
0: Yeah, cool. Yeah.
1: So go figure. I see this article today about the everything shower, and it's talking about how studies show long, warm showers help reduce stress, stimulate oxytocin release, and curb feelings of loneliness and anxiety.
0: Oh.
1: So pick your poison.
0: Look at that.
2: All right, well.
0: How about we go with that one? We all love that one.
1: Yeah. Although they do recommend maybe doing that once or twice a week, because you don't want to waste all that water.
0: Kenny, thanks for keeping us somewhat informed.
1: That's what's

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0: 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Yeah.

0: 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A lot of what you missed, which is probably most things. 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Jaybo, what would you send someone to from this week?
1: If you come across a door that squeaks or makes a really weird noise, we want to hear it. Send us that audio because we like to collect those type of sounds. On Wednesday, we heard some of the squeaks in our bathroom in our building.
0: Well, what made that so interesting is that both doors at the same time, the men's and the women's, simultaneously started squeaking, and it was so loud. It was almost like somebody made it do it, and we heard it from 100 feet away, all the way down the hall.
1: Yeah, it was pretty intense. That's from Wednesday's show.
0: And by the way, if you want to send us a door squeak, send it to hello@thetjshow.com. There's a backstory there. You reported the women's room door to Kenny.
2: I heard it. I was coming out of the office and said, was that the door
1: from
2: 100 feet away?
0: You refused to do your job. You would not walk into the women's bathroom to record that. You made Jaybo go back and do it.
2: Well, I went.
1: he didn't feel comfortable going in there.
2: I went there and stood at the front of the door and then said, I don't feel comfortable doing this. And I turned around.
0: Yeah, it's like, it makes a lot of sense to us. Of course we'd want to capture that, but that's a tough one to explain to anyone who
2: might. Who knows? She said the bathroom was empty. I didn't know. Right.
0: Good call on that one, by the way. I'm just joking.
1: I took care of it. It's all good.
0: Kenny, what would you push someone to from this week?
2: Well, also Wednesday's show, your daughter Charlie has become quite the smack talker when it comes to her Mario Kart skills.
0: Yeah, you know, I was playing her the other night. I'm trying to get better, but she still smack talks so badly during the game. And I almost won. She had this blue shell that started hovering around my head, and she knocked me out an inch before the finish line, then zoomed past and said, that's right, Dada.
1: Does that was close. Does she irritate you when she smack talks?
0: Yeah, it is irritating.
1: And that means she does a really good job at it.
0: She's quite arrogant, so I had to call in some help. Someone I know never stopped playing video games.
2: That's right, Uncle Kenny to the rescue.
0: Uncle Kenny. Yeah, she needs to be taught a lesson. You could find that on Wednesday's show. Heather, what would you send someone to from this week?
3: Well, thank you so much for asking, TJ. Thursday's show, that was yesterday, we had a chat with comedian Ryan Hamilton.
0: I liked him.
3: He was great.
0: Very down to earth.
3: You got to hear that.
0: His Netflix special, I think, is in the top 10 most watched things on Netflix.
2: Yeah, just the top 10.
0: Yeah, so good for him. He's a very down to earth guy. Guy got hit by a bus.
1: Yes.
0: Least we can do is watch his comedy special.
2: I agree.
3: And it's worth it. I mean, he's funny.
0: He is very funny. Yeah, no, that was from yesterday. That was great talking to him. And hopefully we'll have him back on the show again. I would say my favorite part of the week, always, it's talking to you. You make our show so much better when you call us at 877-RADIO-TJ. Hey, if you leave us a message now, you might hear your voice on the other side of the weekend.

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1: Yes.
0: You got to hear it. 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

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Yo, how would you like to meet Jason Derulo? Because we're going to do a Cannon Show group chat and invite a bunch of people to hang out and help interview him. 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

1017, the beach. My favorite part of the World Cup, other than watching people come to America and experience American things, are the Dutch doing that goofy little dance they do that's gone viral. It's made me pull for the Netherlands. 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

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Talking about the Dutch people's goofy little dance they do that's gone viral for the World Cup. That's actually called left and right. And that's what they're saying. They go left, they go right. It doesn't have to be

0: 1017 The Beach. Of course, in Miami, they came up with the most expensive World Cup food you can buy. It's called Fancy AF Tater Tots. Tater Tots with caviar on them for $75. For those who like fish eggs on their tater tots.
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